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2: 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His home battery scheme has blown out from $2 billion to $8 billion. 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
9: At an individual level, the system has one objective, to place people in a suitable, meaningful job. But it must do more than just job matching. A well-functioning employment service system must also be able to provide the right assistance to job seekers at the right time.
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1: 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These concerns were echoed in the final report by the House Select Committee on Workforce Australia Employment Services in 2023, drawing on evidence from hundreds of submissions and witnesses. 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
1: 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But these supports will also need to work for the participant by being clearly connected to their employment goals and to the jobs available in where they live.
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1: 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So this service stream will provide more time, more flexibility and more support to build the confidence and capability.
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1: 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So if you are close to the labour market, then putting in job applications in jobs that you're interested in and that are in your goal plan are clearly an appropriate activity. If you are very far from the labour market and do not have work-ready skills, there is no point in that participant putting in endless applications before they have got those work ready skills.
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1: What we need to see is, you know, to renationalize these services. Of course, there were issues with the Commonwealth Employment Service, but, you know, what is happening now is we're essentially seeing billions of dollars in money going overseas through hedge funds and investment firms that these providers are attached to. So what we're seeing is money being taken from people, or money that should be spent on helping people, and it's being sent away or going to these companies' profits. A far better way to do it would be to for the government to run these services to make sure that those finances were being used appropriately and accordingly to help people when they need it.
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1: I mean, they had a three-tiered system under the Job Active system. Instead of Stream 1, 2 and 3, they had Stream A, B and C. So we're not really seeing a fundamental shift in the way that services are being delivered for people who are, you know, forced into these coercive systems.
0: Chilonun Bogin Ting Kalankawan Lek Bigrod Warthan Lolo Kai Kilolo and Brotiang Talonkai Ukai Abialo Katan Kik Lun Chitkan Kane and you call Kana Chukwanye Sin Lang SBS News Jal Ben Chal SBS Twangyang Akwar Dut Malek. 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
4: Ka kwen ko yon chi twanyi bolo jalmat lo ka jwak rut ba along Eastern Democratic Republic of Congo. 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
5: We've come to tell the people the disease is here. Unfortunately, we're facing resistance. And some people want to stone us, but we're not going to give up. We're continuing to tell them that the disease is here. Some accept it and others don't. We fear that because the resistance is strong, people will continue to die, but we're not giving up.
4: Wagacha Benton, Bukai Ben Lek, 21 in Rail Tintana, Man Kenin Rodja Loy, Ogalung Town, Ekai Quake, Kenin Yokulu, Lon Loy, Twankin Loy Rod, Koykok, Ao Biok Dut, Kuwachile, Bukang Dor, Bukpotam, Nan, Wangwarwala Twinkaleku Cake, 21 in Chiban, Kerelton, Koykok, Ayaka Dial Gam Man, Kujala Koykok, a Chigi Gam. 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
6: Les policiers, les militaires, sont sensibilisés.
7: The police and the military have been made aware. The general reference hospital of Mong Balu is not fenced, so the staff are exposed. But the patients too. As a consequence, to put it briefly, the burning of this tent caused panic among the senior staff, the medical teams at the General Reference Hospital of Mong Balu, and it also caused the escape of several suspected cases. So, 18 patients who were being monitored in isolation have vanished into the community, so it is still a great risk. We will have to put in place the means to find them.
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2: I'm raising awareness about Ebola. It's a very dangerous disease. It kills people quickly. You must regularly wash with soap and ash. You must also purify your water and wash your hands with ash. That's what can protect us.
0: Yen a chluil a quen team kadi koyun ke chen kam kani, a quen tau in kadier ke gape, where one chiki gachin, ke kakato kum, kawala kakawan chitapin, bika yrut gel. 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
3: We don't even have anything to wash our hands with or soap to protect us from disease. We are appealing to the authorities for help. We are in the midst of an epidemic, but we don't even have soap. If we don't get help, we're all going to die here.
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4: There are health measures that suggest that people be contained in areas, but if these people are not receiving food assistance, they are not going to stay in the areas of containment. They are going to leave these areas and they are going to look for food. They will have to go in the markets, and by passing through the markets, they can infect other people.
0: Nakon kit koi ka yok king mir din shamka, kake a chilon one in biki grail on kai blank to one in gil twine, gilin root, kik abajalton on kai, kik abalo, to one in biki bena yokton king mir din shamka, kikaya alek bigla souk to one lake which oj, kun big oitan, queer tana alek big twine, la takoi goop the chicken get sugi, kuekana alek bukoi cock benla leap. 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
4: In the absence of resources, we will have to prioritise. We won't be able to reach everyone. We already have people who are food insecure, and sometimes difficult choices will have to be made between those who are food insecure and those who need assistance with Ebola.
0: Wedwen dekang ich kaye ne ku kang ting kwaan in le ku bakang loy. 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
5: La plupart des agences.
4: Most of the agencies that are on the front lines have had budget cuts. So the first thing to do is ensure that long-term financing is sustainable and is insured for all agencies.

0: years. From the perspective of WFP, there is a shortfall of $218 million in resources for this year.
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4: Kam chimej in a leuk bawelik ating kaikik chal social media feedik pan Australia. 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Kan kana ekubayar hel kingit kakwanu neko kik chal.

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1: 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Yeah, then one meet ya, but an kin and kin bed the can chair can okay. But family situation watch reason yen Ben Africa, the reason I went here ran meet Ben Africa. Okay ran to my parent working to meet will marking to meet Kair, Ekaneka yen piatish and be ran be by num ta kuba ben teacher at beer pan Africa. 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Taba ane education achi, itu niyalah rate pan Kenya. Education achi anba education chala kira primary school itu niyalah rate. 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
1: Learning English helps me to talk about looking after older family members.
2: I've been checking in on my parents a lot lately. Sometimes it feels like I'm stretched a bit too thin.
3: I hear you. I'm worried about my parents too. They're overseas and it's hard not being there for them.
2: Yeah, that must be tough.
3: It is. I call them all the time just to see how they're going, but there's not much I can actually do.
2: Yeah, I'm always running errands for mine. Doctor's appointments, groceries, stuff like that. It all adds up.
3: Maybe it's time to bite the bullet and ask your siblings to pitch in a bit.
4: To check in on someone means to contact them or visit them to make sure they're okay. You might call, send a message, or stop by their house. If you have been telephoning them, you could also say,
2: I've been calling them more often lately.
4: Or, if you're visiting more frequently, you can say,
3: I try to see them whenever I can.
4: Alan also said,
2: Sometimes it feels like I'm stretched a little bit too thin.
4: If you're stretched thin, you have too many responsibilities and not enough time or energy for them all. And this can make you feel tired or overwhelmed. You could also say,
2: I've got a lot on my plate right now.
4: You can use both of these phrases when you've got a lot of things to do at the same time. Whether you're talking about work, family, or helping your parents. Claire's situation is a bit different. Her parents don't live close to her, so she worries about other things. She said,
3: It's hard not being there for them.
4: To be there for someone means to support them, especially when they need help. In Claire's case, she feels bad because she can't physically be present. She also said,
3: I call them all the time just to see how they're going.
4: To see how someone is going is a very common informal way to ask how someone is doing. You could also say,
3: I just check in on how they're doing.
4: Then we heard Alan explaining what he does to help his parents.
2: I'm always running errands for mine. Doctor's appointments, groceries, stuff like that. It all adds up.
4: Alan is always running errands. That is, he does small errands.

0: everyday tasks like shopping, going to appointments, or picking things up. These tasks might seem small and simple, but taken together, as Alan said,
1: it all adds up.
0: Even small tasks can take a lot of time and energy when you do a lot of them often. You can use this expression in lots of everyday situations.
2: Maybe it's time to bite the bullet and ask your siblings to pitch in a bit.
0: To bite the bullet means to do something difficult or uncomfortable that you've been avoiding. You can use this phrase when you have finally decided to face a difficult problem that you don't want to face. If you want to practice more, press play on our bonus episode. They're designed to give you extra speaking practice. You can also follow us for more language learning tips on Facebook, Instagram, and YouTube. 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I'm Kate, and thanks for learning English with me.

0: στο ελληνικό πρόγραμμα της SBS. Σάββατο σήμερα 30 Μαΐου του 2000. Yeah, I did that. Okay.
1: Yeah.
0: Okay. All good.
1: All right.
0: Should I make this pink?
1: Which? Well, yeah, I mean, if you mean which pink?
0: This one.
1: You don't have to.
0: I know. I like pink.

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1: We acknowledge the traditional owners of the land NITV Radio broadcasts from, the Cammeraygal people and their elders past and present. We also acknowledge all Aboriginal and Torres Strait Islander tribes and clans we broadcast to, from the mountains to the plains, from the desert to the sea, from fresh water to salt water.
2: Yama, you're listening to NITV Radio. Coming up on today's program, it's Reconciliation Week, so we have a focus on reconciliation stories on each program throughout this week. Today, the Koonawarra Reconciliation Walk with guest Brennan Newton, and we hear about a Sydney art exhibition and interviews with Bernadette and Isabel on the In Our Own Place, Space, Time and Design art exhibition currently showing at the Tin Sheds Gallery in Sydney. And we'll also hear from Trevani Cox from NAM, who shares with us her thoughts on Reconciliation Week and also multiculturalism on the very special week of this year. That and more coming up in the program.
3: Australia Day 1972 saw the first Aboriginal embassy erected outside Parliament.
4: The native title legislation must be amended.
5: And they've walked this land so many times before anybody came.
6: I am sorry.

today in the headlines. Aboriginal and Torres Strait Islander language workshops are among hundreds of events being held across the country to mark National Reconciliation Week. Senate estimates have been told that increasingly rapid radicalisation online is now one of the most significant challenges faced by the AFP. Global temperatures are expected to remain at near record highs over the next 5 years. That and more coming up in the news.

0: Aboriginal and Torres Strait Islander language workshops are among hundreds of events being held across the country to mark National Reconciliation Week. The theme this year is All In, a call for all Australians to commit wholeheartedly to reconciliation and to advancing Aboriginal and Torres Strait Islander people's rights. On the south coast of New South Wales, Gail Nolan is facilitating a Joongal language workshop. She has told NITV Radio the week is about celebrating and acknowledging the importance of language revitalisation.
1: Before English, the English colonisation, there was hundreds of Aboriginal languages spoken across our country, Australia. Like many places and greetings, there's actually 250 distinct languages and around 800 dialects that have been recorded of Aboriginal languages.
0: Five Australians and one New Zealander caught up in the cruise ship hantavirus outbreak will remain in quarantine in Bullsbrook, northeast of Perth, until June 23rd. They had been hoping to be released on June 5th, but after a long incubation period, two more passengers tested positive following their repatriation to Spain and the Netherlands. Health Minister Mark Butler says none of the six people repatriated to Australia have developed symptoms, but he says the decision to extend quarantine was made after consulting Commonwealth and state chief medical officers.
2: And their advice is that it would be appropriate for that quarantine arrangement to remain in place for the rest of the 42-day incubation period. So as a result, on the basis of accepting that advice, is likely an order will be made to extend that quarantine period to the 23rd of June.
0: Former childcare worker Joshua Dale Brown has pleaded not guilty in a Melbourne magistrate's court to abusing young children in his care and creating child abuse material. The more than 150 charges relate to allegations of abusing children, bestiality, producing child abuse material, and contaminating food with intent to cause public harm and anxiety. Brown's defence barrister, Rishi Nathwani KC, has told the court his client accepted a significant amount of the offending, but there were still issues over which charges should proceed. He said discussions with prosecutors had been exhausted and the not guilty pleas should be considered holding pleas, pending transfer and finalisation in the county court. Senate Estimates has been told that increasingly rapid radicalisation online is now one of the most significant challenges faced by the AFP. Australian Federal Police Commissioner Chrissy Barrett says radicalising processes that used to take months or years can now occur within days, as young people particularly are targeted on gaming platforms and other forums. The federal government has pledged $74 million over the next 2 years to establish a national counter-terrorism online centre to address the issue. Ms Barrett says it will provide an early warning system for Australia's joint counter-terrorism teams about hate groups and others who might be using the internet to incite violence.
3: In relation to the online centre, it will allow early identification and disruption, particularly to protect vulnerable young people who we know are being exploited online because of their vulnerability.
0: New Reserve Bank research shows Australia's housing investors are becoming older, wealthier, and more likely to own multiple properties. The study has found the share of investors aged over 60 has more than doubled in the past two decades, while younger investors now make up a much smaller share of the market. The research also found housing investment has become more concentrated among higher income earners, while most investors still own just one investment property. RBA analyst Alexandra Michelson says an ageing investor base could create risks during an economic downturn.
4: Thus, we can see that the investor base is ageing, with more than a quarter now over 60. This could reduce financial resilience in a downturn if these older investors are more reliant on rental income than other borrowers. However, older investors may also have greater accumulated wealth or supplementary sources of income, such as pensions they could draw on. As well, we found that portfolios are gradually diversifying geographically.
0: Consumer advocates have slammed what they describe as a 9-month delay in the government's implementation of a new scam prevention framework. Draft rules and sector codes have been released for consultation with the banking, telecommunications, and key digital platforms, which the government says designated industries would be required to follow before next April to improve scam prevention, detection, and disruption measures. Australian Consumer Communications Action Network Chief Executive Carol Bennett says key changes were meant to begin in mid-2025, and the latest announcement reflects another delay.
5: There has been a 9-month delay in the implementation of this framework, and really we do need to get a move on. We do need to ensure that we're protecting Australians from scams, which are only going to increase and which will only continue to cause enormous harm right across the community and amongst all sorts of people, including our most vulnerable.
0: Global temperatures are expected to remain at or near record highs over the next 5 years. That's according to a new UN Weather Agency and UK Met Office report that has found there's a 91% chance the world will temporarily exceed the key 1.5 degree warming threshold at least once between 2026 and 2030. The 11 hottest individual years ever recorded all happened from 2015 onwards, and the UN's agency says the trend is set to continue, with a new hottest ever year likely before 2031. UK Met Office researcher Melissa Seabrook says the temporary breaches are becoming more likely.
6: However, as we get closer to that threshold, we expect to see more and more exceedances of 1.5 degrees, which has already occurred in 2024 when the global temperature was 1.5 degrees. And the science is very clear that the window to keeping the global average temperature to 1.5 degrees is closing rapidly.
0: And now in sport, Neil Denier will be farewelled with a state funeral at the MCG on June 10. The Victorian government has confirmed the service for the AFL great and motor neuron disease campaigner after his death from MND on Monday. His family says all those touched by his life are welcome to attend, with mourners asked to donate to fight MND in lieu of flowers. And now for a look at today in the weather. Perth is cloudy at 14, Broome is sunny at 20, Darwin is sunny at 25, Alice Springs is sunny at 18, Cairns is cloudy at 25, Brisbane is partly cloudy at 12, Sydney is cloudy at 18, and Canberra is sunny at 15. Melbourne is cloud clearing at 14, and Hobart is partly cloudy at 14, and Adelaide is cloudy at 15. And that wraps up the latest in news, sport, and weather. 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
1: 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It's Reconciliation Week, and here on NITV Radio, we've spoken to a group of deadly young Aboriginal women. We had a yarn and asked them about sharing their thoughts on Reconciliation Week and what it means to them. Also asking them their thoughts on how others in the community can learn more of First Nations peoples and cultures. 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
2: Hi sis, what's your name? Who's your mob? Where you from?
3: Hi, my name is Tavani Cox, and I'm a proud Bunuba, Gidja, Karajari and Mirrawong woman from the Kimberley region in Broome. And I am living in Nam for the past 9 years now. Moved away from country, from home, and moved with my mum, Adele Cox. And yeah, this Nam is now home. But yes, Broome will always be where my heart belongs.
2: Tell us about your country. You're a long way from home where we are here in Nam. What's it like up there? What's your language?
3: So, especially up in Broome, there's multiple. And I think especially with the growing up and having different countries coming in for pearl mining and, you know, coming here from work, we got different mix of culture and ethnicity with being part Chinese, being part Malaysian, being Filipino. And so it's just always growing up with culture and with the different wide range of just mob around me is always been

0: warmth and kind of a nice feeling.
1: Reconciliation Week, we have it every year, it comes around. It's a wonderful week for all Australians. What does it mean for you as a young Aboriginal woman?
0: It means coming together and talking about what is needed and what we are as mob and as community, and kind of coming back and grounding ourselves is Reconciliation Week for me, is talking even with the elders, learning from them, and also for us young ones to teach even younger ones that are still like that are coming into this world. And it's just such an important week and time to kind of come together as community and also teach non-Aboriginal people what it is and why we are still working and trying to get those justice for our rights. And so I think it's always important, and it's never something to look at lightly.
1: And what do you like to share with non-Indigenous folk about our culture?
0: You know, we learned that no matter what, even if you're not blood, you're still family if you come and talk to us. And we are always welcoming, and we always want to, you know, teach mob that aren't a part of community and aren't blackfellas. And just come and have a yarn with us. Even if you don't know and you are just new to even coming to Australia, ask. You know, it's always something that, you know, us mob will always have a chat and have a yarn, and it'll be hard for you to shut us up then talking about us mob. Yes, just always welcoming.
1: And what would you say to mob from overseas, from other countries, who are new arrivals to Australia? They might not know about us blackfellas, us Aboriginal and Torres Strait Islander mob. Where would you suggest that people start? Would it be researching online? What would you suggest as a young blackfella for new people to Australia to learn about Aboriginal people and culture?
0: I think whether it's digitally and researching, finding places that you can actually go physically to get these information, because, you know, it's nothing like being able to talk one-on-one with someone that has experience, that actually knows, compared to what digitally and what online is teaching everybody. Because sometimes it's not all truth and sometimes it's not all facts. And so I think, you know, it's always worth the start of just searching it up and then finding places where you can actually go meet and discuss with these things and learn from community and people face-to-face.
1: And what we were just talking about there, new arrivals to Australia, new mob from other countries coming here. How would you explain Reconciliation Week in a nutshell from our perspective?
0: It's our rights and it's our justice, and it is our family and kind of the rivers that's across Australia. It's what's connecting all of us.
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3: My name is Brendan Nairang Newton. I'm Ob's Wiradjuri, sent from Murray and Simpson families from central New South Wales.
4: What does Reconciliation Week mean to you?
3: Reconciliation Week to me means the coming together of both Indigenous and non-Indigenous people, sharing of cultures and closing that gap. Most importantly, is something that we've been striving towards since colonisation.
4: And tell us about the event that you've got on for Reconciliation Week this year, and I understand it's been happening for the last 6 years as well.
3: Yeah, that's correct. So the event's been taking place for the last 6 years. The event started during the time of COVID, which was very difficult. We did have a lot of restrictions which took place, meaning we could only cap the participants, which took place with under 200 people, which is really difficult, having well in excess of over a dozen schools within the local area and community members. But the event's grown to see well over 1,000 people attend each year. So until within the day, it takes place by the beautiful Lake Illawarra, located just south of Wollongong on beautiful Darawal country. So we've got we've been blessed by having wonderful elder by the name of Uncle Richard Davis, who generally starts the events off by giving a powerful speech by carrying out Welcome to Country. We've also had well-known other traditional custodian by the name of Uncle Peter Button, who's our the keeper of our Aboriginal tent embassy down here on Darawal country at Sandon Point. He generally carries out the smoking ceremonies. He's supported the Yidigi youth group, which I've been working with over the course of the last few years. Basically comprises of about 50 Indigenous youth who support him throughout the course of the smoking. And we generally also have a number of local young women who also support playing the Bilmas. So it's a real community-led event. And we've also got a number of schools which provide dance troupes throughout the course of the day. So we've got a lot which takes place on the day, a number of dances. Basically, we've got traditional dancers from the local country, dancers from Wiradjuri country, dancers from Yuin country. So it's a full corroboree which takes place on the day. It's fantastic to see.
4: What does Reconciliation Week mean to you as a blackfella, bro?
3: As a blackfella to myself, it's been within my family since well before my time. We've got a real strong family history within the Redfern area within Sydney, dating back as far as the day of mourning back in 1938. My lovely side of the family, the Ingram family, were heavily involved in the day of mourning protests when they were young fellas right the way through to today. I'd like to carry that legacy on, basically marking the footsteps which they've provided before me, and basically just providing the right direction for the youth within the area. That's my foresight. Reconciliation is really, really fundamental within my role as Aboriginal Community Program Officer within the region, just making sure that we break down those stereotypes and provide the right platform so the next generation don't have to go through what the elders and ancestors did before us. So reconciliation is really powerful to me, and it's one of the most important days of the year for myself.
4: And you work in the role as Aboriginal Community Program Officer, Brendan. Tell us about your role and what do you love about it?
3: Basically, my role as Aboriginal Community Program Officer, I facilitate programs within the local community and in the local schools here. Everything from running cultural art programs, running little workshops, teaching youth how to

0: Play the Yidiki, running Yidiki carving workshops, artifact yarns, right the way through to just your general connecting them to the general community, elders, support services, and also basically supporting them, any schools and cultural educators on their process through to providing culturally appropriate services in the area. And I'm also the facilitator and lead organizer for the Coonawarra NAIDOC events. And as we just touched on, the reconciliation walk in the area.
1: Sounds like a really busy role, and we'd love to get you back on around July before NAIDOC Week to have a yarn about what you'll be doing in your community for NAIDOC Week as well, if that's all right, please, bro.
0: Yeah, that'd be fantastic. I'd love to be a part of that.
1: Too deadly. And tell me, what is it that you really enjoy working with the local Aboriginal youth?
0: Yeah, basically just to see their growth as individuals, and just to see them adapt and evolve and just take to and see them grow as individuals and pass that knowledge on, which I've parted my ways with, onto the next generation. So in regards to that, I've worked with a lot of high schools in the area, and basically providing students leadership groups, which go into the local primary schools and pass that knowledge on and help guide them. So just seeing growth as individuals and self-determination, which is one of the main things which I really, really enjoy seeing, and just thriving of culture within this area, which is still rich within culture. Yeah, one of the fundamental things which that I really enjoy doing, just keeping the spirit alive, local Dharawal culture, and on what we now call Wollongong and the Illawarra districts.
1: Thank you so much for joining us on NITV Radio today to talk about this wonderful event coming up, the Walk for Reconciliation Week. And I can't wait to yarn again about mid-year to talk all about what's happening for NAIDOC Week in your community. Thank you so much, Brendan.
0: Thank you very much. Thanks for your time.
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9: Led by Jerig and Gamilaroi Perspectives, and is a creative expression of storytelling and design on country through architecture, recognizing autistic culture, matriarchy, and the exhibition also shows counter mapping in different creative forms, all with country being

0: positioned as the very first architect. The exhibition is an artistic collaboration between Bernadette Hardy and Isabel Klein, a design activist. Here's the interview from the gallery. First up, you'll hear from Bernadette Hardy and then Isabel. And they're speaking with NITV Radio's Kerry Lee Barry. Have a listen to this.
1: Oh, hi, Warami. My name is Bea. I'm here with Kerry from NITV Radio.
2: And here we are.
1: Place of the Manigum. And this is the place we're on, Gaddy, the place of the grass tree on Darug country. And what we've got happening here is we're standing on a songline that's an ancient eel songline, that the water from this site where Sydney University is located is responsible for where the water flows. So we spent a lot of time out here on country, which is now called Victoria Park, but Yabin and a lot of our celebrations are held here in our tent embassy across the road. The songline that travels from east to west on Darug country from over the mountains right to the salt water, from the fresh to the salt, what we call it, Garagarang Badu. Salt to fresh, or fresh to salt, Badu's fresh. And so we spent a lot of time out here, Iza and I together, kind of getting to know the eels, which, because that's the creation story of us, is eel. So like people, like our rainbow serpent, this is our eel creation. So that road was created, which everyone travels along to get in here. But it, we felt like it was separated between the institution and the rhythms of country. And so when we started spending more time with the waterway that is down by this junction of Parramatta Road and City Road, the eels are still in there. Iza and I met through the eels. We spent time, and I had cancer at the time, and so I wasn't sure if I was going to make it. So I knew that Iza and I, as a partnership of Indigenous and non-Indigenous ways of being and working in architecture, we decided to do something, because my treatment was just down the road at Chris O'Brien. So stage 3C cancer, I was having a bit of a hard time, and I needed someone brave and strong enough to walk with me, and the aunties supported it and wanted mapping for our community and our boat, the Kurubung, to be back on the water, and women and children to be caring for country through our modern Ngawi of this boat. So it was hard, because we didn't actually want to do an exhibition. We wanted people to be out on country caring for it, and those eels are now travelling when it's the new moon or it's time for them to travel, which we opened in April, which is eel dreaming season. They ended up travelling underneath the... We watched them go underneath the Broadway shopping centre, through all the pipes and the drains, and, you know, resilient as, but they shouldn't have to be that resilient, like us. They shouldn't... They should be able to be free. What we did was get that information, create our own circle of connection and ceremony. We had a big ceremony here one night, and then in the opening we had that ceremony. But then we created a gunya at the entrance, because I'm finishing off a PhD. I'm a bit of a reluctant academic, but my kids are tricky fellas, or autistic kids, or in Maori, takiwatenga. And they were having a lot of trouble when I was early in, you know, I'm 46 now, I was about 35, between 35 and 40, was having trouble as a designer getting to work, because they weren't able to go into buildings easily. That meant that I couldn't work, or I couldn't, because I kept getting phone calls from early learning centres saying they're not settling. So I met these beautiful aunties at Concord West Rhodes Preschool, which is down on Wongal, just up the road. And they created a gunya for Emma inside the building so that she was able to transition and just let her be on country. And through that process, I kept a diary and struggled to do work. Designing with country wasn't really a framework, and no one really wanted to do it. But in that time, I put this kind of document together that talked about how she was going into all of these early intervention places like occupational therapy, speech pathology, and everyone was expecting her to go into the building, get up the lift, go into the front door, wait for the therapist, pay her money. No one was meeting her on country. So she was doing all this heavy lifting as a 3, 4, 5, 6-year-old, and the systems were so oppressive on trying to help her do all the heavy lifting to learn English, when actually when she went to this preschool, she was able to just be on country and learn. So the gunya in the threshold was a way of explaining that these buildings are disabling us. Autism's a colonial construct, but these buildings are not connected to our song lines that we've just talked about. So we didn't want to say that and be a problem. We wanted to be able to create a threshold. So the PhD was really around how space and time, or takiwatenga, is not just clocks and calendars. It's methodologies around the moon as time, sun as time, and a sense of belonging.

0: from all things working together to be able to find a sense of belonging within a building. And the thresholds are really problematic. So let's go into the threshold, hey?
1: Let's go.
0: We're going through a gunya. We're going made of goemia lilies.
1: That's a nice vibe.
0: Yeah. And then when you get to the front door, you're met with this fella called Bungaree, which is done by Arnie Leanne Tobin, Derek Elder. And he's standing at the governor's office. He's got a breastplate on. And the thing is, there's a bit of an eel coming through him, so our story's in there. And because when we're working as architects or designers with other non-Indigenous architects and designers around things like designing with country, often we're sharing information with people, systems, transport, government,

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3: Man working on, you know, Sydney's most incredible building, but my mum's also in that picture as a little kid in front of him. The opera house is kind of overlaid, but you've got my daughter Rose with her twin who passed away projected onto her. You've got Aunty Deb Swan being born on Darug country, being a Ngunnawal, a Ngunnawal woman and the black swan. And you've got Aunt Nicole Monks and Aunty Siane and Aunty Erin and Rhiannon and Mulgo and Aunty Leanne Tobin as some of our senior elders, and then some of the grandchildren. It's my daughter Emma. And what we're trying to do is show how strong they are and how beautiful they are, and they've got their bodies of water being projected onto them. That's my breast cancer journey, how I worked with the oncologists around what the breasts and lymph nodes that had to be removed, because it was quite advanced. What that looked like to me rather than the medical model. So these dragonflies, and thank you.
4: Yeah.
3: They're all the little people that help me all around there, and the dragonflies are the doctors, and that's the watering hole. So the breast is that water hole of life.
4: Mm, yes.
3: And then all these lymph nodes that had to be removed are like our chain of ponds in the water that when we concrete the water, the same thing happens. So, and then it's my son always lives in the light.
4: Mm.
3: And so it's projecting that light. But I gifted that back to Chris O'Brien, and as a way of saying thank you, and the eel was part of that as well. And there's Aunty Sam with the eel behind her, and a Wiradjuri woman, and this beautiful woman who helped me, Pauline, did a lot of Reiki on me, and I had a lot of traditional healing around that process. So it was really just a way of showing and working with Izza in this two ways of being, where I'd sketch and draw and she'd use her skills, and we were able to give all these back to the amazing community members. We didn't really see them as art, did we? They were just ways of seeing ourselves that weren't just human. And then people were coming in and sharing their bodies of water on reflected with the waterways that we swim in on Bidjigal country or Bidjigal clan. And some of them are like, you know, I love different ways of looking at water, the Parramatta River. People were generously sharing what their body of water are and then pinning it up. So we're going to create a publication out of that sand circle, where sometimes people can't read and write. Some people don't want their story to be permanently remembered, so they want to be able to erase their footprints or their story so that it's not as permanent. We've got these beautiful layers of story and time and counter mapping, which is a big part of our process. I think the one in the middle is what people kind of seem to, the arrival point of some of them are songlines and groundwater, but this is the map of flora and fauna pre-colonization. This is what flora looked like, and the different, and then this is what's left. Yeah, it means like we've been erased from a lot of maps, right? So when we look at maps, we're looking like a bird down, which we don't navigate the world like a bird. So a lot of the maps, like this is an example of what the flora was pre-colonization. So there's different codes to what different flora and fauna and kinship systems represented in this local area, and this is the waterways
4: that's
3: around it.
4: Beautiful.
3: Thank you. And then when you get to the next one, that's what's left. That's what's remaining. So it was sort of a sad process, but that's the work we have to do, because in the built environment we can regenerate it. But this is where we were, and this is where we are now. And then this one here is the government's blue and green grid, which we put together, and then we layered our song lines on top. And then we got the water projected through it, because water is life. And it's a homage to my son too, who lives in the reflection between light and water, and that's the topography of Mother Earth. So countermapping's like counterbalancing, or a way of making ourselves visible. What I really loved is when we did some kids' workshops, when we're looking at how we can, we don't really want to create a school, but a place of learning that's run by us on our own country.

0: When we got kids, Koori kids, with their clipboards and their maps, walking out on country that were 5, 6, 7, they got to draw the birds or the feelings of that place, and the map so brought to life through their expression rather than a colonial map saying that that's George Street. So it's sort of giving you an opportunity to map sensing or sense and not be erased. And this was like, this beautiful eel was created by Iza and her partner, Cohen, who's a deadly Noongar fella. It was about us answering that question around what is the water that held you? And some of our aunties and elders explaining, and some of our amazing community members or non-Indigenous architects saying this is what water means to them, because most people, when they're working in a built environment form or they're working with data centres or they're one of the largest growing developments, they're not knowing where their water is coming from to operate that building or to operate that data centre at a large rate. So we are trying to not talk about boundaries or whose land it is or whose land it isn't, but how we're all responsible for water. And if you pull the plug out or you make a cup of tea, where's that water coming from?
1: 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NITV Radio.

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I'm your host, Nari Pakai, and you lot have a deadly day.

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0: ways to fund its conservation efforts. 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
4: Coming up on Assignment, I'm in Sierra Leone, hearing the intriguing story of the so-called Peace Diamond. It's one of the biggest gems ever unearthed in West Africa. Discovered in 2017, it was sold for $6.5 million, money that was meant to be shared between the government, the diggers who found it, and the local community. What really happened to this huge windfall? Did it help bring peace? That's Assignment with me, Ed Butler, after the news.
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0: News with Alan Smith. The medical charity Médecins Sans Frontières has warned that Ebola is spreading in the Democratic Republic of the Congo at a deeply alarming rate. The head of the World Health Organization, Tedros Adhanom Ghebreyesus, is in the Congolese province of Utiri, where he says he wants to give help based on what local communities say they need. Health officials say they've identified a suspected Ebola case in Brazil. The man who'd recently returned from a trip to the DRC is being kept in isolation. If confirmed, it would be the first case outside Africa since the latest outbreak began. Forensic experts in Kenya say they're having to use DNA tests to identify the victims of Thursday's deadly fire at a girls' boarding school. 16 children died in the blaze. Sri Lanka's Buddhist authorities have suspended a senior monk accused of sexually abusing a girl. The local council of monks in the city of Kandy removed the monk of his main ceremonial duties as custodian of 8 sacred sites. The Israeli military says more than 20 projectiles have been launched from Lebanon today, including a number of rocket barrages, as it expands its fight against Hezbollah. Donald Trump says he's considering cancelling a series of concerts celebrating the 250th anniversary of the United States. He said he'd replace them with a single act, himself. He said he could give a speech at a rally in Washington next month after a growing number of musicians pulled out of the planned shows. And the European Champions League men's football final is in extra time, with the French holders Paris Saint-Germain tied 1-1 with Arsenal. The London club took the lead a few minutes into the game, but PSG equalised from a penalty midway through the second half. Arsenal are looking to be crowned European champions for the first time, while PSG hope to become only the second club to win back-to-back titles. That's the world news from the BBC.
1: Nine years ago, 2017, in a small, remote and extremely poor West African community, I've joined a crowd of local villagers who've just broken out in song. There's unbridled joy.
2: We be feel joy, now we act. We dance, we jubilate, we laugh, we gladdy too much. Because a big blessing from God.
1: Why are they so happy? The villagers have just learned that in a nearby open cast pit, five of their kinsmen have just unearthed one of the biggest diamonds ever found in West Africa. One of the biggest ever found in the world. It's over 700 carats. It's the size of a large egg. Youth leader Daniel Tebow tells me the pit's owner, a pastor, is promising to spend some of the proceeds on the community.
3: He made a lot of promise for this village to construct the road, building hospital, sending lights to this village. We have all these problems to give an assistance. There are a lot.
1: In this edition of Assignment, I've returned to Sierra Leone after 9 years to hear the intriguing story of what happened to this so-called peace diamond, to the money it raised, what it changed for the people of this village, Koriadu, and for some, what it didn't change.
4: So let me describe this place. Around me there are lush green forests, palm trees, some mango trees. There are just mud houses with corrugated iron roofs, chickens clucking on the ground around me. The main subsistence here is agriculture. That and the occasional digging for diamonds.
1: Everyone knows someone who digs here in Kono, Sierra Leone's diamond district. Open pits, men stripped to the waist, toiling in the intense heat of the day.
3: Whenever we come, we take the soil and throw it. It is the gravel. There we find the diamond.
5: The clear light.
6: It's kind of like a bright blue, grey soil.
3: Yeah. Sometimes the diamond lies in it.
1: The guys in front of me are digging gravel from a bank of sand. Two others are standing with sieves, knee-deep in water, sifting just to see if anything, any precious diamond, might be in this batch.
3: So unfortunately, there is no diamond here.
1: How much money do you make normally doing this work?
3: Well, I have not made a lot of money yet. Sometimes for the whole of the year, you can't get anything. It is not a sport.
4: Why do you keep going if it's so difficult?
3: Because it is a gift of God. All the time we're dreaming, really. We still have that hope.
5: Diamond has done more harm than good to the people of Kano District.
1: That's the voice of Emmanuel Momo. He is the central character of our story today. In his 53 years, he's seen firsthand the tough journey that this region has taken. Decades of poverty and a brutal civil war in the 1990s that was partly fought over the control of the diamond trade.
5: I can remember when the war started in 1991. Kwedu Town was attacked and they were able to kill many of our colleagues.
4: You saw people around you being killed?
5: Oh, yes, yes. We saw people being killed. We are lucky. The rebels, they were not able to open the door. I escaped, but most of the women, they have children. They decided to sacrifice themselves. And some of them were captured by the rebels. These people never come back.
4: Did you lose members of your family?
5: Yes, I lose my elder brother. I lose him. Yeah.
1: After the war, Emmanuel Momo returned to the district. Though lacking a formal education, his work in church led him to be ordained as a pastor. And he was also entrepreneurial. In 2017, he had a business buying and selling peanuts. Plus, he had another plan.
5: I was using the proceeds from there for us to do mining. So I have to find 5 workers. My uncle was one of them. He was the one that came to me in the morning, 7 or 8 March. It was cracking a joke. He told me that in case you find a diamond, what would you give to me? I said, Uncle, you have to stop this joke. You're joking. And they said, now I will show you something that will surprise you. He showed me a colorish stone.
4: What kind of color?
5: Like yellowish, or has a little brown also.
1: The stone had actually been discovered in the pit by a 15-year-old boy. His name was Komba Jonbul. When we met this year, Komba approached me with a ready smile, an easy manner. Life wasn't always quite this easy, though. He uses a mix of English and his native Creole language.
7: Well, at the time I was in that village, I mean, they suffer. My mother died in 2013.
8: So I was really suffering. I lost my mother in 2013 due to the Ebola outbreak.
4: She died of Ebola?
8: Yeah, she died of Ebola. And at that time, I was really suffering.
4: So age 11, you dropped out of school.
7: Yeah.
4: Can you remember the day
7: you
4: found it? Describe the day.
7: Yeah. March, in the afternoon, around 2 o'clock, something. They will find the diamond. There's a lot of joy at that time. We feel happy. We'll be deep and chap because like the pit, we don't dig and go deep.
8: We were digging deep. At some point, I noticed this gem in the water. And I carefully looked at it. And I suspected it was a diamond because of the color. They advised us to maintain seed lips.
4: I bet when you saw that diamond, you thought, I'm rich. This is going to change my life. Is that what you were thinking?
7: Yes, the time we'll get the diamond, because me not been expecting that kind of money.
8: Yes, so when we found it, we were very happy. We thought this could bring about some change in our lives. Our first thought was to get a motorbike. That was our first idea that came to mind.
4: A motorbike. That's a small ambition for a man who has a multi-million dollar stone in his hand.
1: An official dealer had confirmed the value of the gem. The pastor then faced a decision. Should he declare his find to the government, or should he follow a well-trodden path and smuggle it abroad, thereby avoiding the payment of duties? The dealer recommended smuggling.
5: Government never give them the confidence that government, it is only government that have the better offer when it comes into the pricing of diamond. So everybody have the perception that if you find your diamond, you have no alternative but to take it to the international dealers.
4: Do you think the government does have a better offer than the local dealers?

0: Well, I'm sure if you have all your documents that allows you to mine.
1: But a lot of people are not licensed and not
0: That's the problem,
1: registered.
0: including myself. Including myself. I was not with a current license. So he prefer for me to sell the diamond to them.
1: You decided to be honest and involve the government, right?
0: Yeah. We spent the whole night on that discussion. But I think what we did was the right decision we took.
2: Pastor Momo did formally declare the diamond discovery, and he was determined that this unexpected windfall would prove a blessing, not just for him and his diggers, but for the community as a whole.
0: I told the government there's no good school, no facility for education, no good road. So the government told me that they are going to step in.
1: They promised all of those things: a
0: Yes, they do.
1: school, a clinic,
0: The clinic,
1: water,
0: water,
1: and a road.
0: Yes.
3: There's a reason God gave these diamonds to the poorest people in the world and made the richest people want them. This is making the world a better place.
2: At an auction in New York in December 2017, the diamond attracted global publicity and the support of this man, Martin Rappaport. The chairman of the Rappaport Diamond Group, he's a dealer, a philanthropist, and a campaigner for greater transparency and accountability within the diamond industry.
3: That this just isn't like any other diamond. This is a diamond that is going to benefit tens of thousands of people who are at the extreme level of poverty. So this diamond's very special because of the impact it's going to have.
2: It eventually sold for $6.5 million. The deal was this: more than half the money would go to the government. The rest would be shared between the diggers and a community development fund. At least $1 million would be specifically earmarked for the village itself. So what became of that promised redevelopment? My journey to find out began with a bumpy road trip up the hill to Criadu village itself.
1: We're sitting in the back of the car now. We're traveling to Koyadu along an extraordinarily bumpy road, which doesn't seem to have changed much in the last 8 years since I got here. And the sound next to me you can hear is a chicken, because I'm traveling with a chicken and a lady who's going to visit her son in the hospital. What was your name, madam?
4: My name's Jeanette.
1: Jeanette, nice to meet you. Does the chicken have a name? So who's the chicken for?
4: My son.
1: You're giving your chicken to your son?
4: Yes.
1: Who's sick in hospital?
4: Yes.
1: Okay. What's Koyadu like? Has Koyadu changed since they found the Peace Diamond?
4: It brings beaucoup changes now, village.
1: A lot of changes.
4: Yes, a lot. School there, hospital, children, and they go school free. Everything there.
1: Your children went to the school?
4: Yes, my grandpa King went to the school.
1: So it's a much happier place.
4: Yes, I'm happy.
1: Happy town.
4: Yes.
2: Well, maybe not so happy for the soon-to-be-eaten chicken. Well as the road, some things haven't changed much since 2017. The villagers of Koryadu are, it seems, still singing.
5: We want to make the future bright for the people, more especially the kids that are going to school now. With education, they can change this community.
2: Abubakar Amara greets us and leads us to the 200-student primary school that he now runs here. With multiple classrooms and solar power, it does feel like a world away from what I saw last time I was here. A shiny zinc roof on the new maternity clinic also speaks of progress.
1: Can I come in?
2: At the clinic, the village midwife, Judith Sia Lamine, introduces me to Koryadu's most recent arrival, a newborn infant.
6: Mr. Mann, you have a visitor.
1: England.
6: From London, England, you have a visitor.
1: So this is a little baby boy.
6: Little baby boy, 2 days old. Very handsome.
2: The maternity clinic feels like a real success story. Midwife Judith describes how it used to be for expectant mothers.

0: others before the clinic was built.
1: In the past, women are dying in labor during childbirth. 60 of any 1,000 were dying during childbirth.
2: 60 out of every 1,000 were dying?
1: Yes, yeah. Of every 1,000 wow. childbirths, the mothers or the children.
2: That's tough.
1: Yes, very, very tough by then. Now it's much better.
0: Not a single maternal death here since the clinic was built, she says, although emergency cases do still require an ambulance to the main town. But for all the progress, there's an inconvenient truth behind all this. The diamond money may have paid for much of the infrastructure, the buildings, the water wells, but not for their upkeep. Judith's salary and that of all the teachers, the necessary supplies, well, these are now being covered by an international charity set up to support the Peace Diamond project. It does beg the question, did the government really deliver on its promises?
3: We have the school. We have the hospital. They actually graded the road to the village. So
2: they did a little bit of everything.
3: Yes, yes. There's something to write about. So
2: but not enough.
3: Yes. They know that what they promise, they have never met the promise.
0: Pastor Emmanuel Momo is bitter about what he sees as government failures. Despite repeated requests, the Minister of Mines declined to speak to us for this program. Some, though, do defend the government's record.
4: When you look at development, getting the money is maybe one-third of the story.
0: That's Martin Rappaport, philanthropist and campaigner, who since 2017 has more than anyone championed the Peace Diamond Village. He accepts that his foundation's money has been crucial to keeping it going, but he says it was still state money that got it started.
4: So the idea was you're going to get a road, you're going to get a medical facility, you're going to get schools. And the government was 100% respectful here because they still got the money to go to the village.
2: The road isn't great, though, is it?
4: You know, yeah, the road to the village is very difficult. Now they're going to have to make and figure out how to redo some things. But we were providing rice, and now the government is providing the food for the children, which is an amazing thing. So what happened is we hooked them into the development cycle and environment. And you got to understand how difficult that process is when you're dealing in a place like Koyaidu, when you're dealing with absolutely starting from scratch.
2: Tell me then, what would you say the legacy of the Peace Diamond has been?
4: It's created a shift in thinking. And it's showing that resources like diamonds can have a real impact on the local communities. You have to have patience to do development properly, and you have to let the people do their own development. But you know something? They're smart. They're very smart, and they're survivors. The legacy of the Peace Diamond is, in fact, the people.
0: Martin Rappaport. There is another story to be told here. It's the one about the men who actually unearthed the precious stone in the first place. For young diggers like Komba, for whom mere survival had been a daily struggle, the diamond's discovery was a life-changing moment.
5: When they said the diamond, I think at that time I'd be like $100,000.
6: So after the sale of the diamond, each of us received $100,000 from Pastor. All of us who were working in the pit received the same amount.
2: And what was your plan? You're suddenly a rich man, right?
5: And that moment, yeah, I was a rich man, sure.
2: It must have felt exciting.
5: Very feel happy. At that moment, at that time, I was happy. Now I'm married.
2: You got married just after you found the diamond?
5: Yes, sir. Yes, sir.
0: In his late teens, Komba may have had a wife, but he also had a bigger dream. Along with fellow diggers, he hoped to emigrate to Canada.
2: Why Canada? Why did you want to go there?
5: Canada, from the one I'm a dream country.
6: Canada has been my dream country all along. I've seen pictures, I've heard stories about Canada. Now I've been told that I would be able to succeed if I go there.
0: To help them get the visas, they paid an agent what seems like a huge sum, $15,000 each. They travelled to nearby Ghana to submit their applications.
5: Even till when a young boy, would come on, go na the embassy.
6: So when we were in Ghana, indeed we were

0: Spending a
1: Like,
0: lot
1: metal
0: of
1: coming,
0: money
1: gold
0: on
1: coming, you know.
0: feeding. We're also going out to bars and enjoying ourselves. So we indeed spent a lot of money in Ghana.
2: It was party, party, party for you, was it?
3: No, party. If now that blessing come away, with no regret, I know what I do.
0: Looking back, I think that I could have done better, much better. And we didn't think for a moment that we would have to return home, but it didn't turn out to be that way.
2: The rejection letter was blunt. Canadian officials said that the men lacked qualifications and a sponsor to justify their application. Komba was forced to head home.
3: I come back as alone. The man, they have money for home.
0: So when I came back to Freetown, I wanted to go back to the mines. But my wife advised me to learn a skill, and I started with welding.
2: When I met Komba this year, it was outside his workshop in the capital, Freetown, where he runs a team of welders, fixing doors and gates. It's a struggle to keep the business afloat, he says, but it is an honest trade.
3: Well, thank God, really, I learned this work. Because if not this work, I'd be like...
0: If I had not learned this job, I would probably be back in the village. So I want to thank God and also be grateful to my wife.
2: You're showing me the picture now, the picture of the stone itself. How does it make you feel when you look at that now?
3: Well, like for now, while they watch this anyway, I feel happy small at the end of the day, and they feel good.
0: So I have these mixed feelings within me. When I look at the picture, I feel good about it. But at some point, I feel really discouraged because at the time the money came in our hands, we weren't yet matured enough to handle such.
2: For Komba's fellow digger and friend, Safia, who traveled with him to Ghana, the feelings now are rather less positive.
4: The money in name, I've been the just thought I'm facing now throughout my life to my unborn children and then now.
5: The money we got when we found this diamond, I thought that we would get rich, we'd be out of poverty. But today, I am left in regret.
2: After returning from Ghana, the dream of a better life abroad for Safia was still alive. He headed to Dubai, seeking a new life there, perhaps a route to Europe. It was in Dubai that I reached him via a video link. He now has a thin, goatee beard, soft, childlike features. He looks younger than his 26 years.
3: It's my target not to be for luck in Dubai.
5: I took the money I had with me to Dubai out of disappointment. When I got there, I didn't understand their system. The man who helped me travel to Dubai misled me. I obtained 3-month visa, including a residence permit. But the visa expired. So now, I've overstayed in this place.
2: So now, you've lost all the money you received from finding the diamond, and you're trapped in a foreign country.
3: After a while, I don't make the resident now. The resident time don't do. So now, overstay now.
5: Yes, I couldn't travel back to Sierra Leone because I would need money to clear the fees for overstaying in Dubai. I am now working for people who at times pay me, but sometimes they don't. And I can't insist or argue with them because of my legal status.
2: Safia says that life is made more complicated now by the US-Israeli war with Iran. With frequent bombardment, Dubai's underground economy has been disrupted.
4: A lot of companies, they have closed.
5: Many companies have shut down. And there are times when immigration officers will come and just lay off 200 or 300 workers without giving them any pay. I can only work at night because I don't have the Emirates ID card.
2: Do you wish you never found that diamond?
3: No. I'm not going to say I for don't wish and not for don't fear now.
5: No, I am not going to say that. Everything that happened, I believe, happened for a reason. The only thing I wish was that we never took that diamond to the government. Even though there are challenges, this situation has taught me a lesson. First off, don't trust anyone, regardless of your relationship with them, even members of your family. The time we found the diamond, we were just teenagers. We were not mature enough to handle it. If I were to find

0: myself in that situation now, I would just run. You would never find me, not the government, not even my fellow miners. I have gained no tangible benefit from that diamond.
1: Do you dream of getting back to Sierra Leone? Going back to your family?
2: Yeah, this is my dream, to come back to Sierra Leone.
0: It is my dream to come back to Sierra Leone. Though when I get there, what will I do? I don't know. But it is my dream to go back home.
3: Safia, a former diamond digger trapped in Dubai. For Pastor Emmanuel Momo, there's a different ending. After receiving his share of the profits, he gave money not just to the diggers, but to relatives and to the local chieftaincy.
4: You know, we have this culture that you have to share. You finding diamond at that crucial time after the war, things were hard. So the expectation was high. Everybody was expecting something from me.
3: But Pastor Momo and his wife did keep some $900,000 for themselves. And this is where most of it went, building another school, this one in Freetown.
4: Taking that decision was a difficult one because my educational background was so poor. I'm not a teacher and I don't have a degree and I don't even have the expertise to control that kind of administration. I said, it doesn't matter. I'm not going to this business to enrich myself, but to touch many lives. We are the cheapest private school for now, something like $200 a year. Some of them are under scholarship, uniform, tuition, everything is free.
1: How many students do you have altogether now?
4: We have close to 850 kids coming to the school.
1: How is your life now? Do you have a big car? Do you have gold rings?
4: In fact, during the process, I told the government to loan me money to buy a car. This is a car I'm still using. I've never bought any other car.
1: Some people will look at you and say, you're a fool.
4: Well, that's your own opinion. For me, I believe the decision that I took was the best. And there's no regret in that decision. Yeah.
1: There is life beyond diamonds.
4: Yes, yes, there's life beyond diamond. I like this. Yeah.
3: Before we leave, the children all gather in the courtyard to sing the school song. Pastor Momo is suddenly beaming. He looks visibly proud of what he's achieved.
4: So how beautiful that song was to you?
1: That was beautiful.
4: Yes, that song carries meaning. By His grace we shall win. Education is our goal.
1: That's what a big diamond buys you.
4: That is the legacy. And this is the diamond that you saw yesterday. The real diamond of this country. Yeah.
3: That's it for this edition of Assignment, written and presented by me, Ed Butler. The studio producer was Neil Churchill. The editor was Penny Murphy.
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13: Coming up on the Arts Hour with me, Nikki Beatty, American author Tayari Jones, the international best-selling novelist of An American Marriage, talks to me about her latest and incredibly transportative novel, Kin.
14: Kin is really a novel about the family that we choose. I believe you can tell more about a person by who they choose to let into their hearts.
13: U.S. auteur and Oscar-winning screenwriter Charlie Kaufman discusses how poetry inspires and appears in most of his films. Singer Jill Scott

0: and more than 1,000 suspected cases since the outbreak was declared 2 weeks ago, and over 240 deaths. The head of the World Health Organization, Tedros Adhanom Ghebreyesus, is in the Congolese province of Ituri, where he says he wants to give help based on the needs of local communities.
1: We're not here to tell people what to do. We're here to listen. Communities understand their own challenges and their own solutions. Our role is to support you in implementing those solutions together. Community ownership is what will bring this outbreak to an end.
0: Health officials say they have identified a suspected Ebola case in Brazil. A man in his 30s who'd recently returned from a trip to the DRC is being kept in isolation at a hospital in Sao Paulo State. If confirmed, it would be the first Ebola case outside Africa since the latest outbreak began. Forensic experts in Kenya say they're having to use DNA tests to identify the victims of Thursday's deadly fire at a girls' boarding school in the Rift Valley. 16 children died. Most were so badly burned they couldn't be identified by family members. Joseph Muchiri is a relative of one of the victims.
2: We have got an opportunity to view the bodies. It is so horrible because there's no one that's recognisable. They're not bodies, they're remains of bodies. There's no parent who could recognise a body, so it's been said that there's a need to do a post-mortem examination and DNA so they can match the remains to their families.
0: 8 students have been arrested on suspicion of arson. Donald Trump has announced he's considering cancelling a series of concerts celebrating the 250th anniversary of the United States and replacing them with a single act himself. Our correspondent in Washington is Tom Simons.
3: In his post, Donald Trump described himself as the greatest president in history, the GOAT, and said he was capable of getting bigger audiences than Elvis in his prime. It was a riposte to a series of music acts who've said they won't take part in the Freedom 250 celebrations, including the funk and soul band The Commodores and the country singer Martina McBride. Donald Trump said he was now looking at the feasibility of putting himself on stage in an America is Back rally in just 4 days' time, on Wednesday in Washington, D.C.
0: World News from the BBC. Sri Lanka's Buddhist authorities have suspended a senior monk accused of sexually abusing a girl in a case that has shocked the country. The local council of monks in the city of Kandy removed Pelegama Hemarathana of his main ceremonial duties as custodian of 8 sacred sites in Sri Lanka. He was arrested on the 9th of May over the allegations of rape. Thousands of local residents have blocked the Brenner Pass linking Austria and Italy to protest against the growing amount of traffic using the transport corridor through the Alps. Demonstrators carried signs saying enough is enough as they called for measures to reduce the impact of pollution on their health. The Israeli military says more than 20 projectiles have been launched from Lebanon today, including a number of rocket barrages, as it expands its fight against Hezbollah. Emir Nader sent this report from Jerusalem.
4: Hezbollah appears to be increasing its attacks against Israeli targets and using more rockets alongside the explosive drones it has mostly depended upon since a loose ceasefire came into effect last month. There have been reports of rockets fired towards towns in northern Israel and the Galilee. No casualties have been reported. The military says it's preparing for increased Hezbollah rocket fire as its troops push deeper into southern Lebanon. Meanwhile, Israeli warplanes have continued to bomb sites in the south and east of Lebanon. The Lebanese military, who are not a party to the conflict, reported two of its soldiers being seriously wounded by an Israeli drone attack near the southern city of Nabatea.
0: Paris Saint-Germain have retained the men's European Champions League title after the French champions beat Arsenal on penalties. The London club had taken the lead only minutes into the game, but PSG equalised from a penalty midway through the second half of regular time. Gabriel of Arsenal missed the final penalty to send the trophy back to Paris. BBC News.
5: Hello and welcome to the Arts Hour from the BBC World Service. I'm Nikki Beatty, bringing you a star-studded lineup of global guests and some cultural companionship with the very best arts and culture.

0: a conversation from across the BBC and beyond. I'm thrilled to say that we have the mighty American author Tayari Jones in the studio with us today. International best-selling novelist of an American marriage fame. We'll be talking about her latest and incredibly transportative novel, Kin, one of the most anticipated books of 2026. Also on the show, writer and director Charlie Kaufman discusses poetry. Singer Jill Scott remembers her chance meeting with fellow musical Philadelphians The Roots. French screen star Isabelle Huppert talks about playing the richest woman in the world. And we hear from Lynn King, the all-important translator of this year's International Booker Prize-winning novel, Taiwan Travelogue. Joining us for this joyous journey across the world of arts is this week's cultural critic, Guy Lodge. I'm going to ask you about Pan in a moment. First, though, welcome back to the Arts Hour, Tayari.
1: Thank you. It's so good to be here again.
0: And you've been traveling, I think, the US, Australia, Europe with your new book. Have you had time to consume any other culture that you maybe like to recommend to the world?
1: Well, since I've been on planes so much, I've been doing a lot of reading. And I finished a wonderful novel called How to Commit a Post-Colonial Murder.
0: Is this Nina?
1: Yes, Nina McConaughey.
0: Yes.
1: It's a fabulous novel. It's a slim book. It's only about 150 pages. It's one of those novels that is about young people, but for adults. It's about two Indian American girls. Their mother's family comes to town from India, and a lot of things happen and someone gets killed. But it broke my heart in the very best way. It was so moving, and it was a love letter to Gen X. And it really complicates our understandings about belonging, immigration, citizenship. I think it's the perfect novel for this moment we're in, when people are policing borders in a way that completely lacks nuance. I was weeping on the plane.
0: Huge recommendation. Thank you for that.
2: I'm sold.
0: Yes, me too. Guy, you're just back from the Cannes Film Festival. It's probably the most important film festival in the world. In your role as chief film critic for Variety, did you see anything there that you want to recommend as your cultural pick this week?
2: I did. My absolute favorite thing I saw in Cannes this year was the new film by the Japanese filmmaker Ryosuke Hamaguchi, who people might remember made a film called Drive My Car a few years ago that won the Oscar. It's his first film and made outside his home country. So it's kind of a story of French-Japanese fusion, and it's set mostly in Paris.
0: In English or in Japanese?
2: In French and Japanese, and a little bit of English, and the way the languages shift is very important to kind of the narrative and the characters. And it centers on a French care home director played by Virginie Efira, the French actress, who is trying a new kind of more humane technique of elder care. And she meets and befriends an experimental Japanese theater director played by the wonderful actress Tao Okamoto.
0: Right.
2: And they unexpectedly find a kind of professional bond in the way they do things. It's a really unusual, beautiful kind of film about friendship, about kind of cultural exchange and how we, yeah, how we find each other across different kind of boundaries and challenges. And I was genuinely moved to tears by it, as was pretty much everyone else in the room. It's called All of a Sudden, or Soudain in French.
0: Soudain. Love that. Two wonderful recommendations. Thank you both so much. Also, apparently it was a quieter Cannes Film Festival this year. Did you feel that? Do you have any insights?
2: I think it was just people often talking in, you know, very dramatic terms like Hollywood snubs Cannes.
0: Yes,
2: Cannes
0: I saw
2: snubs
0: this.
2: Hollywood.
0: Yes.
2: And I think people were saying that this year because there was a reduced American presence in particular. Usually Cannes will, you know, host at least one big blockbuster premiere like a Top Gun Maverick, which is not what I go to Cannes for, but it does kind of help with the media coverage, a bit of kind of star sparkle at Cannes. But sometimes it's a matter of timing. You know, the right films aren't ready at the right time. Sometimes studios are cautious because they think maybe Cannes reviews won't be the best thing for a particular, you know, film that they have coming up this summer. So I think it was a bit of all those things. I'm sure America will be back in force next year.
0: Thank you for your balance on that. Thank you both. The American auteur Charlie Kaufman was at this year's Cannes Film Festival too, not premiering a film, but rather attempting to sell one which is due to go in

0: production next year. Shouldn't Have Been Hard, as he's the Academy Award-winning screenwriter behind highly original films, Being John Malkovich, Eternal Sunshine of the Spotless Mind with Jim Carrey and Kate Winslet, Adaptation, Nicolas Cage and Meryl Streep. And as a director, he made Synecdoche, New York, the animated Anomalisa, and I'm Thinking of Ending Things. Well, recently, he's been working on short films with the Canadian poet Ever HD, the most recent being How to Shoot a Ghost, which features Jessie Buckley, the Best Actress Oscar winner this year for Hamnet. Charlie Kaufman spoke to another poet, Len Penny, on BBC Scotland, and she asked him about the use of poetry in his films.
1: I don't think it's ever intentional, but it does show up a lot. Every movie, almost every movie that I've done has some sort of reference to poetry. Yeah, so it's a thing. I don't know how it happens. I don't know why it happens, but it seems to be something I'm drawn to.
2: And Charlie, do you ever write your own poetry?
1: I try. I don't think I'm very good.
2: I think all poets feel that way.
1: I wouldn't call myself a poet. I aspire to it, but I'm not. I mean, I think that's one of the things that I love about poetry is that it does something that I don't feel capable of doing. And I'm a bit envious of it as a skill or a talent or whatever it is.
2: I think there's parallels within poetry and perhaps short filmmaking, because there's a brevity of storytelling and a conciseness that exists within both forums. And I was wondering if you feel that way when you produce or you make or you write or you direct a short film in comparison to maybe a longer form content, if the brevity and the shortness and the tightness of the canvas helps or aids in any way in the telling of a story.
1: I definitely, with the two short films that I've done with Eva, was trying to sort of find some sort of parallel visually to what the poetry is in those films. So it was a goal for me to sort of figure out how I could do something that was a bit of a companion to the written word that's being recited. So yes, and I think the shortness of it allows or forces you to sort of be somewhat efficient, which I think poetry has to be. And also there's an opportunity there that you don't have in a more expensive project to be unconventional, because there's not a great deal of money at stake and no one's expecting to make any money on a short film.
0: Charlie Kaufman. Our cultural critic today is Guy Lodge. Guy, thoughts on Charlie's short films?
3: I mean, I love them. He's obviously, Charlie Kaufman has always been kind of in his own world, like back from, you know, the days of Being John Malkovich and Adaptation. But I feel in recent years he's gone in an even more kind of experimental mode. And I think the poetry collaboration makes a lot of sense for him.
0: Teyari, your work is often described as poetic, and you have such an ear for voice and turns of phrase. Have you ever written more formal poetry?
4: You know, I accept that there's some things that are beyond my sphere. And I appreciate poetry, and many of my favorite people are poets.
0: Yeah.
4: But for me, I don't do well in the short form. I admire people that can work on such a small canvas because the bar of accomplishment is the same. If you write a short story, you have to do the same amount of character development that you do in a novel, but you have only a fraction of the time to do it.
0: Yeah.
4: So my hat is off to short story writers, short filmmakers, poets. But for me, if it's fewer than 300 pages, I don't know what to do about it.
0: When are we going to see film adaptations of your novels on screen? Because they've been optioned, haven't they?
4: They have been optioned, but it's a long road from being optioned to being on the screen. Mm. You know, I wrote a screenplay along with Brandon Jacobs Jenkins, who's a playwright. We wrote a screenplay for An American Marriage, but it's like we've done our part. And now it's up to powers that are much larger than us. When you think about it, a book is a very low-risk enterprise for a publishing company. All they need is some paper, some glue, they need a cover. That's it. And then you have a book in the world. But a movie requires so many investors, so much money, that any little thing can derail it because of the risk factor. It's an entirely different world from publishing. And I have just decided that that is not what I do. And you have to be willing to let it go. Because if you try to write a new book while you're consumed with writing a screenplay for your old book, it's like trying to find love and your ex still lives with you.
3: Yeah.
4: You got to put the ex out.
0: What?

0: just love that. Thank you both so much. You're listening to the BBC World Service, from a filmmaker inspired by poetry to a poet inspired by music, now on the Arts Hour. Jill Scott began her creative life as a spoken word artist before being encouraged to sing by hip-hop collective The Roots in the 1990s, when Philadelphia in the United States was a hotbed for creativity. Their shared city is an inspiration for her latest album, which has just dropped over a decade since her last. Called To Whom This May Concern, it showcases Jill's collaborative approach. On the track Northside, for example, there are words from fellow Philadelphian Tierra Whack, and the album is produced by the legendary DJ Premier, who's worked with Drake, Eminem, and Christina Aguilera. Unsurprisingly, it was this track that stood out for the BBC's Ramesh Ranganathan.
1: When I stack my papers, when I deal with these men, none of them could ever be me. J-I-L-L-S-C-O-T-T.
2: It is really by any means necessary when it comes to telling a story. So if I have to do Gregorian chant in order to get the message across, and that's what I'm going to do. And I'm going to do it to the best of my ability.
3: Yeah.
2: I met DJ Premier on the street in Japan.
3: Right.
2: I was looking for fans. I turn around and there he is. This is DJ Premier.
3: Mm.
2: Like, beloved. And he's talking to me. And he says, I've always wanted to do an album with your Joey. And I was like, what? Me? And we exchanged numbers. We talked. We clicked. It was easy. I spent some time in his studio. Time has passed. He's still sending me tracks. And this is what it felt like. It felt like The Wiz meets The Hood. And the flowers are singing in the background, and it's joyful, but it's classic hip hop as well.
3: Yeah.
2: And I wanted to let people know that no matter where you come from, you can, you absolutely can do everything that you dream about.
3: Mm.
2: So I found that my favorite MC out of North Philadelphia. And we bonded together. She was wide open to it. She's a very silly individual. Really, a whole fool.
3: Really?
2: And hilarious every day. So we had a good time together. And we created Northside. N-O-R-F-side.
4: Won't take no different amounts. Okay, I think I finally figured it out. I am the greatest, always in the latest, like Lauren. So pardon my arson.
3: Now, obviously, you're talking about Philly, Northside of Philly.
2: Mm.
3: Philadelphia, it punches above its weight class in terms of creativity and the artists it's put out there, right? It's pretty amazing.
2: Yeah.
3: I know that you're a long-time collaborator with The Roots, who are like one of my favourites of all time. I've got them tattooed on my arm.
2: Stop it.
3: I have. I love them so much. Do you mind talking a little bit about how you ended up being a collaborator with them?
2: I had a boyfriend. He introduced me to The Roots music.
3: Right.
2: I didn't know that the guys on South Street that was out there, you know, playing on the corner, sounded really good with an upright bass sometimes and the drums. And then that guy was rapping. I would walk by and be like, they are good. And that was it. I didn't know they had a record. And the record that I heard was Do You Want More? That changed everything. I fell in love. This is fantastic. So jazz driven and so many thoughts. It was exciting. Then one day I'm at a poetry reading and the guy from the street, he comes over to me and he says, he's the one with the hair that plays the drums. He says, do you write hooks? I said, yes. And that was a lie. But I wanted to go wherever he was going.
3: Right, right, right.
2: Because those are the guys from the people on the street. So I say, yes. I go in to the studio. Scott Storch is there. He comes with da da da da da da da da da da da da da da. I heard it. I said, that's nice. And I wrote something. I recorded it. And then we went out to dinner. I didn't know that they were going to love it. So they love it. They've created a whole song around it that went on to win a Grammy, which meant that's my entryway. I am now

0: Scott. With me on today's Arts Hour are film critic Guy Lodge and author and professor Tayari Jones. Tayari, just as Jill did for Philly, as an unofficial ambassador for Atlanta, an Atlians.
1: That is pronounced Atlians.
0: Thank you.
1: Like Atlanta alien, Atlian.
0: Atlian. Gotcha. And Atlians, to quote Outkast. Who and what would you point us towards in terms of music or other works of art from your home city?
1: You know, I think I'm going to have to, of course, come back to Outkast, because when Outkast famously at the Source Awards said the South has something to say, It captured kind of a sense of cultural pride in Atlanta. And it was such an important moment because this was a conversation between Black people. Because, you know, with the Great Migration, there was this sense that the North was a place of sophistication and the South was a place of kind of rural backwater backwards. Mm. And so when Andre said the South has something to say, it claimed Atlanta and the whole South, but specifically Atlanta, as a place for artists.
0: Yeah.
1: So I have to start by shouting out Outkast. But also we have a lot of incredible visual art. We have Fahamu Peku, and we have the late Radcliffe Bailey, who I think did a wonderful job of establishing kind of an ancestral connection between, you know, modern day, modern people, and maybe just two or three generations back, in a way that was very literal and yet also elevating.
0: Lovely. Thank you so much. Guy, you're a big Jill Scott fan. Thoughts on the new album?
2: I think it's great. I think it's the album that feels most herself that I think she's recorded in a while and really free. I've loved her right from, you know, her debut in the early 2000s. I think I was in college at the time.
0: Yeah.
2: Who is Jill Scott?
0: Yeah, I love that album.
2: Volume 1. And I loved the way she kind of fused, you know, old school soul with hip hop and her own spoken word background. I think she sort of stood out from, you know, there was that wave of new soul singers, they were called at the time, like, you know, Erykah Badu and Macy Gray and India Ari. And I loved them all, but I thought Jill Scott, I think her poetic background gave her something different lyrically from the others. And I think the lyricism on this album is fantastic. I love the diversity of the music. There's a bit of Afrobeat in there on some tracks as well.
0: And it's been very summery here, so it's a perfect summer album too. Thank you both so much. You're listening to The Arts Hour from the BBC World Service. Isabelle Huppert is probably the very definition of a French movie star. She's had a record 23 films in competition at the Cannes Film Festival. In fact, it was there that her latest film, The Richest Woman in the World, premiered last year. It's based on the true story of Marianne Ferrer, the billionaire heiress to the L'Oreal Cosmetics Company. When she meets an unpolished but charismatic younger man, an ambiguous relationship emerges, which brings into question the enormous fortune that she's sitting on. When Isabelle

0: drawn to playing complicated, sometimes incomprehensible characters like Marianne. Here's what she said.
1: Well, I tried to make her as comprehensible as possible and tried to make the viewer understanding why she was attracted to this man and why he was attracted to her. Because, I mean, there was a reciprocity in that relationship. And obviously, she was very smart and she wanted some a good life and some good moments. I mean, she's not sure like a victim, and it's not like she was unhappy. She's the richest woman in the world, and she's certainly, in a way, she's happy. But it's a door open to a new dimension of life for her.
2: Yeah, I was wondering about what she found in him, because, of course, this is a character who's very coarse, vulgar, but he's a lot of fun.
1: Certainly, yes, there is some kind of vulgarity, and she likes that. She's excited by this because she has a great sense of humor, and that's all. But then the situation, it starts more like a comedy, and then gradually goes more into like a Shakespearean tragedy when family interests and economical reasons are being involved. So it makes the situation much more tricky and edgy.
2: Finally, this does have a comedic element to it. I get the feeling you enjoy comedy. I mean, you've done so many heavy, very dark films, but I get the feeling you have a sense of humor. There's something comic in so many of your films, I think.
1: Yeah, I think there is something comic in all the films in a way. I mean, behind comedy, you always have drama, and behind drama, you always have comedy. And it's really something I never really cared doing comedies or doing dramas for me. It's always, even in The Piano Teacher, for example, you do have many moments of humor. So you can always put this in all films, drama in comedy and comedy in dramas.
0: Isabelle Huppert talking about The Richest Woman in the World. Guy, you've seen the film. What are your thoughts? And tell us about her performance.
3: I mean, it's really, the film is a showcase for her performance. I think the film itself is, you know, a reasonably kind of compelling kind of corporate thriller, almost quite televisual in a lot of ways. And she elevates it to the level of cinema. Everything Isabelle Huppert does, I always find compelling. She's so unpredictable as an actress. She has this reputation often for playing chilly, quite sort of formal characters, but I think that's actually a mischaracterization of her, because there's always a real kind of wit and sexuality to what she does.
0: And didn't she give an award to Barbara Streisand in Cannes?
3: She did, at the closing ceremony. I mean, every year Cannes gives out a couple of so-called honorary Palme d'Or to various film legends, and Barbara Streisand was the choice this year. And sadly, she could not attend the ceremony in person. I believe she had a foot injury.
0: Oh.
3: She gave a thank you speech via video. But Isabelle Huppert gave a really long and impassioned speech about Streisand's career. And clearly, you know, Isabelle Huppert is a massive Barbara Streisand fan. And so you learn something new every day.
0: Can you remember what she was wearing? Because, of course, I will look at that before I look at anything else.
3: I do actually recall she was wearing a kind of sequined black gown with a white collar trim.
0: So, oh,
3: yeah.
0: Sounds classy.
3: As always with Huppert.
0: Was there anything truly abysmal on red carpets that you spotted? Or wouldn't you say?
3: I had queries about the giant duvet that Demi Moore was wearing at the closing ceremony. She had a lovely green gown, and then it was sort of accessorized with this blue kind of, I guess you'd call it an opera coat, but it was so puffy, it really did look like a duvet that she'd wrapped around her because it was cold, and it really wasn't. But what do I know?
0: You've a lot. You've created a nice visual for us. Thank you both. That's it for part one of the show, but don't go away. Coming up, I'll be talking to Tayari Jones about her affecting new novel, Kin. The Arts Hour's back after this.
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5: Botswana has the largest elephant population in the world, but it's a burden as well as a blessing.
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7: 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There's also pressure to compensate and look after these people whose livelihoods are compromised.
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8: sashen Hausa na BBC ke magana akan mita 16 da mita 19.

0: da mita 25 da kuma tashoshin FM a wasu kasashen Afrika har ma da shafin mu na internet wato bbchausa.com. 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
1: And this week, we're hearing a heartfelt story that's bringing hope and healing after traumatic events. It's about a special pairing between rescued street dogs and survivors of Uganda's brutal civil war.
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2: Welcome to NewsHour from the World Service of the BBC. This is Owen Bennett-Jones, and today, why is this outbreak of Ebola so severe and spreading so fast? We speak to the Deputy Director of Médecins Sans Frontières. And we'll be looking at a scientific breakthrough that means hundreds of thousands of women each year may be spared the ordeal of chemotherapy.
3: It was going to just change my life if I had chemotherapy, I felt. So to not have it was wonderful. If there'd been a bottle of champagne when I had that phone call, I promise I would have opened it. It was that much of a celebration.
2: We'll speak to the director of the new documentary Ask E. Jean about the woman who beat Donald Trump in court.
4: There's nothing about this film that is partisan. We are just talking about sexual assault and a specific case that is really relevant right now, given all the other brave women who are not backing down.
2: But first of all, let's get the news.
5: BBC News with Sue Montgomery. Paris Saint-Germain have retained the men's European Champions League title after the French champions beat Arsenal on penalties. The London club had taken the lead only

0: These penalties to give Paris the win. This in Paris, this is known as the Grand Boulevard. This is one of the main squares in Paris, the Boulevard Saint-Denis, and suddenly the streets are erupting. People have been taking the streets by storm. It was such a nail-biting game.
1: The medical charity Médecins Sans Frontières, or Doctors Without Borders, has warned that Ebola is spreading in the Democratic Republic of Congo at a deeply alarming rate. The head of the WHO, Tedros Adhanom Ghebreyesus, is in the Congolese province of Ituri, as Barbara Plaitacher reports.
2: The UN's top health official went to see for himself the challenge of combating the current outbreak. One of his first stops was a laboratory that's been relocated to Bunia to speed up testing of samples from suspected Ebola patients. More than 1,000 suspected cases and over 200 suspected deaths have been reported in the past 2 weeks. The medical charity Doctors Without Borders says no other Ebola outbreak has ever registered so many cases at such an early stage. It urged a much more rapid scale-up of the response and improved access for humanitarian goods and workers.
1: The Israeli military says more than 20 projectiles have been launched from Lebanon today, including a number of rocket barrages, as it expands its fight against Hezbollah. The Lebanese health ministry says 16 people have been killed in the past day. Donald Trump has announced he's considering cancelling a series of concerts celebrating the 250th anniversary of the United States and replacing them with a single act himself. On social media, he claimed he drew larger audiences than Elvis in his prime. Tom Simons is in Washington with the latest.
3: Freedom 250 is the celebration of America's independence. And in the National Mall, the bit between the Lincoln Memorial and Congress, there is a huge amount of work going on to build a show space for an event. And 3 days ago, the American organizers announced a whole load of artists who would be taking part. But about half, if not more than half of them, have now pulled out. Donald Trump does not like to be crossed in this way. And his Truth Social post suggests that he will become the artist with a big rally speech that he wants to try to stage on Wednesday.
1: BBC News. Thousands of local residents have blocked the Brenner Pass, linking Austria and Italy, to protest against the growing amount of traffic using the transport corridor through the Alps. Demonstrators carried signs saying enough is enough, as they called for measures to reduce the impact of excess traffic and pollution on their health and well-being. Colombia's left-wing government has accused neighbouring Ecuador of deliberate interference in its presidential election, which takes place on Sunday. On Friday, Ecuador's president promised a right-wing Colombian candidate he would lift tariffs against Bogotá. Warren Bull reports.
4: In January, Ecuador's president Noboa started imposing tariffs on imports from Colombia, saying it had failed to secure their common border from crime and drug trafficking. The controversial intervention came as Colombia's president Gustavo Petro faced growing concerns about his ability to maintain security. He reacted with his own tariffs against Quito. The row intensified further on Friday when Mr. Noboa told a right-wing candidate, Abelardo de la Espriella, that he would lift the tariffs. Colombia's government said it rejected the way the offer had been presented as a measure of good faith by Quito.
1: In tennis, the reigning French Open women's champion Coco Gauff has been knocked out in the third round. The American lost in three sets to the Austrian 28th seed Anastasia Potapova. The favourite for the title is the world number one Arina Sabalenka. Marcia Lucas, the Oscar-winning editor of the original Star Wars films, has died. She was 80. She was regarded as a vital creative force behind the saga's success. Her former husband, George, the creator of Star Wars, credited her with making sense of the climactic Death Star battle by cutting together vast amounts of footage. She also worked on acclaimed films by Martin Scorsese. BBC News.
5: Hello and welcome to NewsHour from the World Service of the BBC, coming live from London with Owen Bennett-Jones. And we'll take a look at the Champions League final a little later on. But first, the medical charity Médecins Sans Frontières has warned that Ebola is spreading in the Democratic Republic of the Congo at a deeply alarming rate. And in recognition of the scale of the problem, the WHO's World Health Organization's Director General, Tedros Adhanom Ghebreyesus, has travelled to Bunia in Congo at the heart of the outbreak. It's an attempt to highlight the risks posed by this Budibugyo Ebola strain, which was

0: already infected 1,000 people and killed over 200. At a press conference in Bunia, the WHO Director General had this to say.
1: But I came because the people of Ituri, the Kivus, and all of DRC deserve to know that they're not alone. As we know, DRC has faced Ebola before, 16 times, and has ended every outbreak, and this is the 17th. That history gives me real confidence.
0: Well, the BBC's Emery Makumeno has been travelling with the WHO boss. He sent this report from Bunia in eastern DRC.
2: One of the first stops was the National Institute for Biomedical Research Laboratory, where samples from suspected Ebola patients are tested. Health officials say the facility is now able to return results within 24 hours, helping doctors quickly identify infections and begin treatment. Until recently, samples had to be transported more than 1,500 kilometers to the capital, Kinshasa, causing delays that health workers feared could cost lives and allow the virus to spread further. The laboratory was relocated to Bunia last week to speed up the response. More than 1,000 people have so far been identified as suspected Ebola cases. Earlier, Dr. Tedros met Ituri's governor, General Johnny Luboya, as authorities and international health agencies step up efforts to contain the outbreak. The outbreak is linked to the rare Budubungio strain of the virus, which has spread across three provinces in Ituri, DR Congo, and into neighboring Uganda.
0: That was the BBC's Emery Makumeno. He says it's spread into Uganda. Also, there have just been reports in the last few hours that the health authorities in Brazil are thinking they may have an Ebola case. A man from the Democratic Republic of Congo presented with a fever there. It's not yet been confirmed. But nonetheless, it underlines what MSF, Médecins Sans Frontières, have been saying, that this really is spreading very fast. The Deputy Director of Operations for MSF is Dr. Alan Gonzalez. I asked him, why is this such a severe outbreak?
3: I think it's a combination of factors. We know one thing that I think everybody is talking about this and is very clear, is that the lack of testing capacity and diagnosing capacity, it is hindering our capacity of understanding the extent of this outbreak. It also allowed at the beginning a delay into identifying the outbreak of Ebola, because it is a different type of virus. And that lack of capacity is obviously hindering that capacity of containing the outbreak. The other one is that it is known that the disease spread for some weeks before the declaration of the outbreak, that allowed as well to some spread even before the outbreak. But also we're talking about a province, Ituri province, that it is a faraway province. It is a province with a lot of rural areas and with a lot of mobility of population. So obviously within the province, there's population displacement because of conflict. There are mining towns, there are a population that naturally moves, and that also contributed to that expansion of the outbreak so quickly.
0: I'm just interested in this business of the outbreak not being recognised before it had spread a bit. I mean, when you say that, local people presumably knew what was happening. It's just that it didn't get through to the international organisations. Is that right?
3: I think it's important to have a diagnosis. I think local people knew that people in the community were dying at rates that maybe it's higher than at normal times. But once, until you don't know what kind of disease is there, until you don't have a diagnosis, it is difficult to start spreading the correct information, to start addressing fears, to start addressing misinformation as well. So that diagnosis, I do think, is very important.
0: And to get the diagnosis, what kind of test do you need? Is it just a blood test?
3: So we're working with the different tests that we can do, like PCR test. That's very common for Ebola. The difference is that for the other Ebola virus that we have dealt in the outbreaks in the past, like Zaire Ebola virus or Sudan Ebola virus, that has been the most common ones. So not only Congo, but in general, in the world exists more capacity to diagnose for those Ebola virus. For Budubungio, you need a particular test, which didn't exist or still doesn't exist in that much quantity. So this is important to be able to scale up as quick as possible.
0: The UN, the WHO, World Health Organization, is saying it's really having a problem getting enough funding to deal with this. Are you also facing a lackluster response to your funding appeals, or are you okay?
3: So, as you probably

0: You know, as Dr. Sudhat Bordes, we do work with private funding. We don't work with government funding or big donor traditional funding. So most of our funding, almost all, it comes from private donors. This gives us an advantage in these kind of cases. We do know that this will require an important mobilization of funding, not only for us, Doctors Without Borders, but in general for other organizations, for the local government to be able to lead this response. So I think this will be something very important.
1: What are you thinking about a vaccine? Because I think there's no vaccine for this strain of Ebola. How long will that take?
0: We don't know. We're obviously very hopeful that the innovations that the world managed to achieve in the last few outbreaks and actually develop a vaccine for the different Ebola virus like Zaire particularly can be then translated to be able to fast track a vaccine or to develop fast a vaccine for Bundibugyo, knowing that it is different and something will have to be done in able to know if this actually works. I think this is going to not be fast enough and that we need to rely in the basics and the typical pillars for this outbreak to be able to control it.
1: And when do you think this outbreak will reach its peak? Because there will be a peak at some time. When is it, do you think?
0: This is a very important question. And that's something that obviously I think everybody is working to try to get that first. And before trying to say when it will reach its peak, we need to know the extent. To know the extent, we need better capacity for testing, bigger capacity for testing in volume, but as well in geographical locations. So closer to patients, closer to communities, rather than in central areas, to be able to know the extent and then to be able to forecast a peak of the outbreak.
1: Well, with all that uncertainty and the difficulties you're facing, I mean, you must be worried that there's going to be a wider spread of this.
0: We are worried and we are getting off for something that's potentially is going to be long and potentially is going to be bigger than what it is right now. And that's why we're calling that we need to catch up with the speed of the spread of this outbreak.
1: Alan Gonzalez from MSF there. A significant amount of the conflict between Russia and Ukraine is now being fought by drones, most of them airborne, but undersea drones are being developed and used as well. It is an area with lots of industrial competition and innovation, some of it involving the AUKUS countries, that's the UK, the US and Australia. And here's US Secretary of Defence Hegseth, Pete Hegseth, announcing a new AUKUS project on the sidelines of the Shangri-La Dialogue in Singapore.
2: The signature project will deliver a suite of highly adaptable, multi-mission UUV payloads designed to support undersea operations and maintain our collective advantage in the maritime domain. The United States, as we've said from the beginning, and we think the review we undertook only strengthened this partnership, remains committed to the AUKUS partnership and is moving as quickly as possible to enhance our combined submarine presence in the Pacific region.
1: Let's get some analysis from David Hambling, military technology journalist. What have the US, UK and Australia agreed?
3: The latest announcement doesn't really put much flesh on the bones, but basically it talks about developing interoperability between uncrewed underwater vehicles for the three nations. So the idea is that they will jointly be developing technology which can be shared easily between the three.
1: Yeah, interoperability is a big thing in modern defence, isn't it? Because basically no one can afford to do everything themselves.
3: Yeah, although in terms of the actual amount of money involved, it's pretty tiny. The only money they've mentioned today is about £3 million going to a number of UK companies, and that's approximately the cost of one torpedo. So it's relatively small potatoes.
1: Right, because I thought the Australians had committed over £1 billion to this.
3: To the project overall, yes. But in the latest announcement, it's not like there is a massive investment in UK underwater technology here.
1: I see. So you're not expecting the kind of switch, you know, that we've seen in the Ukraine-Russian conflict, where so much has moved to drones and unmanned vehicles.
3: No, it's the obviously we have defence review underway, and people do tend to fight tooth and nail for budgets. And generally speaking, everybody hates drones. It's very interesting that in the Ukraine theatre, the commanders generally were not interested in drones, particularly small drones, and that initiative came very much bottom up. It was the soldiers acquiring drones themselves. And even the large-scale drone innovation didn't come from the Ministry of Defence. It came from their Ministry of Digital Transformation.
1: That is fascinating. So why does the defence establishment, if I can put it like that, in Ukraine, UK, I think you're saying Australia, US, why do they resist

0: what seems to be the direction of warfare.
1: Let me put it this way. You can absolutely see Horatio Nelson spinning in his grave at the idea of people commanding warships who do it sitting on land and who never go to sea, just as fighter pilots hate the idea of drone pilots who do their work from a desk. Nobody likes to think of the idea of machines taking over what are seen as high-profile, important human jobs. The practical utility of these things is now reaching such a level that the case for uncrewed systems becomes undeniable. And I think this is particularly true in the underwater domain, where obviously we've got vast amounts of underwater infrastructure, particularly things like internet cables that we're highly reliant on, that simply can't be policed with a small number of crew platforms. What you need is a large fleet of autonomous underwater vessels to patrol those, locate and potentially deal with any hostile people who are interfering with them.
0: I was going to ask you that. Is it actually possible to defend undersea cables? Because by their nature, they are very, very long and exposed.
1: It's going to be quite challenging, but with it's a question of numbers. You will need lots of uncrewed sensors. You'll need lots of mobile units to go around and check out potential problems. Underwater warfare is by its nature a matter of concealment and the difficulty of finding things. So I think it may be difficult, but it's certainly going to be a lot easier if we've got a fleet of small uncrewed underwater vessels than if we haven't.
0: But would your prediction be that this is the future?
1: This is very much the future, and I think it's unavoidable. But there is going to be an awful lot of resistance. You have to remember that there was a tremendous amount of resistance. Even after the First World War, there were still people saying that cavalry did have a role on the battlefield and they shouldn't be abolished. And even after it was clear that battleships had no future because air power could sink them so easily, there were still people saying, no, we still need this kind of capability. It may take a generational change before we really adapt to it.
0: So says military technology journalist David Hamling there. And coming up, we'll hear about the journey of the first profoundly deaf musician and how she forged a successful career as a solo percussionist.
2: I remember one of the early percussion lessons I had at school. My teacher asked me to take my hearing aids off and place my hands on the wall of the music room. At that time, I thought the only way to hear was through the ears. And when this happened, I mean, it was as though the sun rays had suddenly hit my body, because I had no idea the body could receive sound in that way.
0: Some headlines. There are wild celebrations just now in the streets of the French capital after Paris Saint-Germain successfully defended their European Champions League men's football title, defeating the London club Arsenal on penalties. So let's hear about the football now. One of the most watched sporting events, the European Champions League, took place in Hungary. It ended just an hour or so ago. Paris Saint-Germain were winners, which means Arsenal lost. It went right to the end. Extra time, 1-1, and then penalties. It's a result which went down very well with these fans in Paris.
3: I'm very proud of my club. We travelled enough of a difficult a period, but my club is the best club of the world. Vive le PSG! Vive le PSG! Vive Paris! Vive la BBC! Let's go! Oh,
0: joy in Paris, misery in London. Many thousands had gone to the Arsenal Stadium. It's called the Emirates, to watch the match. And the BBC's Duncan Kennedy was there. What was it like watching that defeat on penalties?
4: I mean, my ears are still ringing for the times Arsenal fans were cheering inside the stadium. But when that moment happened, when both Eze and Gabriel missed their penalties, you could have heard a pin drop. We're talking about 36,000 fans came into the Emirates Stadium to watch the game from Budapest on giant screens. And for the vast majority of the match, they felt as though things were not going too badly, having had a lot of speculation beforehand that PSG were going to come in and wipe the floor with them. It didn't turn out like that. It came down to penalties, but boy, is there a disappointment in North London tonight.
0: Yeah, because they just won the Premier League in the UK, and there were huge celebrations planned, I think, for tomorrow for that. So that's

0: to be a bit of a bittersweet moment.
1: And nearly everybody who we've met tonight to talk to them about what happened tonight have said to us, look, the season is far from being a disaster. You know, we did win the Premier League. We haven't done that under Mikel Arteta. One guy said to me, the Champions League win would have been a bonus. Now, it's probably slightly more than that because it is the sort of the highest accolade in European football, club football. But they are still euphoric from winning the Premier League, and there will be tens of thousands of Arsenal fans turning out to the streets where I am tonight to celebrate that. Yes, there's disappointment. Yes, they are deeply sad and not pulling off, especially on penalties, which makes it doubly difficult to take, especially for English fans who know all about that at the national team level. But this, as I say, is far from a defeated team here. They've won the Premier League and they will celebrate that in style on these streets tomorrow.
0: Just one last thought. I mean, everyone says Arsenal are very defensive, and it was actually like that, wasn't it? Paris Saint-Germain, the statistics show, had the vast bulk of the possession, and they were on the attack, Arsenal held them until just the end.
1: Exactly that. I mean, the stats going into this match were that Arsenal had 9 clean sheets coming into this against PSG's 5. So they were clearly a team set up to be a fantastic defence, with the likes of Gabriel there and Raya in goal. So they knew what they were doing defensively. PSG came in with an amazing goal-scoring record, 44 goals to Arsenal's 29. So the expectation was that Arsenal would be on the back foot, that there would be defending the game for much of the time, and that was the case. I think possession figures were something like 77% possession for PSG. All the fans we've been speaking to saying, look, we weren't outplayed, it came down to penalties, it just didn't go our way on the night.
0: So basically quite fun to watch until the last moment.
1: Exactly that. I'm not an Arsenal fan, I was here as a neutral. Fantastic entertainment, but sadly it went the other way tonight in terms of Arsenal fans.
0: Good BBC impartiality there. Duncan Kennedy in North London at the Emirates Stadium. Now, we're going to hear the thoughts on music of the first profoundly deaf musician to forge a successful career as a solo percussionist. Now aged 60, Dame Evelyn Glennie's latest project is focused on getting people to think a bit more deeply about what the act of listening actually consists of. Our reporter Shiroma Silva went to see her at her offices in the eastern English town of Huntingdon, and I should add that Evelyn Glennie uses lip reading as part of the conversation.
2: Where to start when you find yourself alongside the world's foremost solo percussionist and more than 3,800 instruments from the Evelyn Glennie collection?
3: This is called a sansula, and it's like a thumb piano or kalimba, and it has a few metal prongs.
2: So I began by asking Evelyn Glennie about her beginnings.
3: I do remember, you know, as I was losing my hearing as a child, that it was the piano I went to. I suddenly had that freedom to connect with the piano in any way I wanted, because I loved to improvise, but also I was learning to read music. But it was just having that chance to explore the myriad of sounds and sound colours and attacks and dynamics and textures that you could physically feel and hear. I needed that space simply to explore, and that had a massive impact on me later on, because of course so much of what I do with percussion is improvised.
2: And as she demonstrated a 9-foot marimba made from Honduras rosewood, Evelyn recalled how she tackled sound.
3: I remember one of the early percussion lessons I had at school. My teacher asked me to take my hearing aids off and place my hands on the wall of the music room, which I did. At that time, I thought the only way to hear was through the ears. And when this happened, I mean, it was as though the sun rays had suddenly hit my body, because I had no idea the body could receive sound in that way. And it really, really opened up so many layers of understanding towards sound, resonance in particular, durations of sounds, because sometimes I'll get the impact of sounds but not get the pitch or get the duration through the ear, but you will through the body. It's very easy for us to think that percussion is all about rhythm. And even if you're playing a snare drum or a top-

0: Tom, it can produce a melody, rhythmic melody, and when we truly listen, it has layers of sound. It's like a little orchestra in itself. So it was really expanding percussion in an emotional way.
1: One more.
2: Watching her switch between various circular xylophones, I began to realise her approach.
0: And for me, the instrument is actually the room I'm in, and the marimba or the drum or the cymbal or whatever, they're like ingredients, as though you're walking into the kitchen to paint a sound meal in the space that I'm in.
2: How far has the dial moved?
0: I think the dial has moved really quite substantially, with the realisation that music is such an important discipline for deaf people to engage with. So there's no longer that assumption that, you know, deafness is all about silence, or there's no way deaf people can enjoy any form of sound. Well, that's ridiculous. Of course we can, because we have a different understanding and definition towards sound itself. It's vibration. As human beings, we're inclined to put people in boxes, we like to simplify things, we like to assume and so on, but that can be very, very dangerous.
2: And this indeed plays to Evelyn's latest project, which encourages people to engage and actively listen.
0: I know the impact that I have felt in my journey through being listened to. My percussion teacher asked me to take my hearing aids off and put my hands on. You know, he could have just looked at the hearing aids and thought, music, hearing aids, I don't think so. He could have taken that tack, but he didn't. It's tiny, tiny steps, tiny actions through how we listen that can make a huge difference.
3: There we are, the value of an inspiring teacher. That was Evelyn Glennie speaking to NewsHour's Shiroma Silva. 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
1: Outside a gig venue, there are hundreds of Latino men in their 20s and 30s.
2: And there's an energy in the air.
1: They're here to see the biggest masculinity influencer in Latin America.
3: He basically has understood the audience that he's speaking to.
1: He shouts to his fans, "Welcome to war mode, Murder Guerra." And the crowd here tonight loves it.
3: He started to dial up the tone, becoming a little bit more sexist, a little bit misogynistic.
1: I've been investigating the new masculinity influencers who've appeared around the world.
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5: And coming up on NewsHour over the next 30 minutes, we'll be hearing about a cave rescue in Laos. Also, the new cancer test that could mean that hundreds of thousands of women each year don't need chemotherapy. And the difficulties of making a documentary about E.J. Carroll, the woman who beat Donald Trump in court. All that coming up after a summary of the latest news.
6: BBC News with Sue Montgomery. There are wild celebrations in the French capital after Paris Saint-Germain successfully retained the men's European Champions League title. The French champions beat Arsenal in a penalty shootout. PSG are only the second club to take back-to-back Champions League titles. The medical charity Médecins Sans Frontières has warned that Ebola is spreading in the Democratic Republic of Congo at a deeply alarming rate. There have been more than 1,000 suspected cases since the outbreak was declared 2 weeks ago. Health officials say they've identified a suspected Ebola case in Brazil. The man who had recently returned from the DRC is being kept in isolation. If confirmed, it would be the first case outside Africa in this latest outbreak. Colombia's left-wing government has accused Ecuador of interference in Sunday's presidential election. On Friday, Ecuador's president, Daniel Noboa, promised Colombia's main right-wing candidate, Abelardo de la Espriella, that he would lift tariffs against Bogotá. The Israeli military says more than 20 projectiles have been launched from Lebanon today. It says it intercepted the majority of rockets. Donald Trump says he's considering cancelling a series of concerts celebrating the 250th anniversary of the United States. He said he'd replace them with a single act himself. He said he could give a speech at a rally in Washington after a growing number of musicians pulled out of the planned shows. Marcia Lucas, the Oscar-winning editor of the original Star Wars films, has died. She was 80. Lucas was regarded as a vital creative force behind the saga's success. Her former husband, George, the creator of Star Wars, credited her with making sense of the climactic Death Star battle. BBC News.
5: And welcome back to NewsHour. And now we're going to Laos. Where there are emotional scenes at the mouth of a cave complex as two men who'd been trapped by floodwater for 10 days emerged into the daylight. Three others also successfully got to the surface following a major rescue effort. A team of specialist divers, including some who worked on the cave rescue of a young Thai football team, if you remember that, in 2018, they took part in this. And our South Asia correspondent, Jonathan Head, has been following developments from Bangkok.
7: They'd been trying to work their way through to find the men in very, very difficult conditions. The passages are incredibly small. They're literally having to squeeze through spaces which really can scarcely get a human body through them. A lot of it's underwater. But they managed to find five of the men who'd crawled to a higher rock ledge in an air passage when they'd been cut off by rising floodwaters on Wednesday evening. They decided it would be very difficult to get them out. The men, of course, are exhausted and hungry. They'd been able to give them food and water, but they weren't in great shape, and they would have to take them out through some very narrow passages that are completely flooded with muddy water. These are the sorts of conditions that the divers in the famous Thai rescue faced as well, although they had were dealing with a boys' football team and a much, much longer distances. So on Friday, they managed to extract one of these trapped men. The distances are not great, only about three or 400 metres. So they got that one man out in 37 minutes, literally sandwiching him between two of the cave divers and putting breathing apparatus on him for the underwater parts. But they were very concerned about the challenge of getting the other four men and about their deteriorating health. But they've also brought in enormous water pumps. They've been pumping water and it's become much more effective, and so the water levels have been dropping. And this afternoon, they were very surprised to see the remaining four men they found on Wednesday coming out by themselves. There were great cheers as they emerged from the cave. As the water levels had dropped, these men had decided, we'll get ourselves out. The areas that had been underwater were now, the water level was low enough where they could keep their heads above water. And they made a calculation which is not too different from what happened to that Thai football team, the boys' football team, 8 years ago. It's the start of the rainy season now, but water levels in the cave were still low. They went in, and as they went in, the rain started. And the way in which water moves through these limestone caves in this part of the world is very unpredictable. And the water levels just rose unexpectedly, and they found themselves cut off. So, I mean, it's an incredible result. They've got five of them out. They look a bit frail, but quite cheerful. And they've all been taken off to hospital now. And the remaining task for the divers, and they've been reinforced by more volunteers who've come from around the world, is to see whether they can find any trace of the missing two men who've not yet been found.
5: Well, that was the BBC's Jonathan Head on that dramatic rescue in Laos.

You're listening to NewsHour. There are no reliable statistics for how many women have chemotherapy for breast cancer each year, but it can certainly be counted in the hundreds of thousands around the world. And as anyone who has seen chemo close up knows, it is a brutal treatment. Well, the need for that chemo in many breast cancer cases may now be coming to an end. Chemo significantly reduces the risk of a recurring cancer. But here's the thing. If you don't have the kind of cancer that recurs, there's no point having the chemo. And in this breakthrough, scientists have come up with a test that can work out which kind of tumour you have, so it can identify those people who can actually benefit from chemo. Eileen Pritchard,

0: had been diagnosed with breast cancer when she took part in this study.
1: All you have to do is sign a piece of paper, really. There's nothing physical that you have to do because the work is done on the tissue that's already removed. So you just wait after that. For me, I was one of the ones, the results were in the low, medium to low end. And so I didn't have to have chemotherapy, which was the biggest relief I could ever, ever have expected. It was wonderful. I was expecting to have chemotherapy. It could have meant the end of my business. I run a small business with my husband and we had a couple of staff. I just knew it was going to be months of being ill, which meant I couldn't work. And I could just see the future being dreadful. Not just the illness, not just the physical vomiting and all those awful side effects. It was going to just change my life if I had chemotherapy, I felt. So to not have it was wonderful. If there'd been a bottle of champagne when I had that phone call, I promise I would have opened it. It was that much of a celebration. I'm fit and healthy, carry on with my daily life exactly as I had done before. I've had no recurrence whatsoever.
0: And that was Eileen Pritchard. Well, Professor David Miles is a consultant oncologist at the Mount Vernon Cancer Centre in London, which has been involved in this research, and he himself has over 20 years' experience in this field. So how big a breakthrough is this?
2: I think this is a practice-changing breakthrough. This is a study that was initiated in the UK at Mount Vernon at UCLH with colleagues of ours, including many patients over many years. And what this study will allow us to do is to say to patients that they can safely avoid the use of chemotherapy following surgery. And we can have a lot of confidence in that because essentially this test was tested in a very large study. We've heard it presented at the American Society meeting. And I think this is going to be practice changing. It means that many, many women with breast cancer who were previously exposed to chemotherapy, knowing that there'd be a small benefit, we can now confidently predict many patients will get no benefit at all, and therefore there's no need for them to have the chemotherapy.
0: Exactly. So what you're saying is that something like, you know, a lot of women get the chemotherapy, but most of them don't actually need it because they're not getting a recurrence, and it's something like 90%.
2: Owen, I'd say either they're not getting a recurrence or their particular sort of cancer is not terribly sensitive to chemotherapy. And I think that's the key point. We have other predictors. We know from tests done on cancers, breast cancers, which cancers will respond to hormone treatment, which cancers will respond to Herceptin. But we have no idea who responds best to chemotherapy, or most importantly, who doesn't really need chemotherapy. And that's the key finding of this study. And I think it's going to change practice UK and worldwide.
0: Now, the DNA is a very early indicator of a problem ahead, isn't it? That's another point about this.
2: That's exactly right. And what really this test is doing, the ProSigna test, is taking a snapshot of the DNA of the cancer that is removed from the patient. So the patient doesn't need any additional tests. It's simply that the pathology department will send the tissue away for this test, and it looks at various genes expressed in that tumour and helps us figure out who will not benefit from chemotherapy. And you're absolutely right. Those with higher scores on this ProSigna test, they will need chemotherapy, but we can now confidently define a large population of women who simply aren't going to benefit and don't need to go through all that unpleasantness for no benefit at all.
0: This is rather in line with so much of cancer research. You know, enormous amounts of money have been spent on cancer research over, what, the last 30 years. And at the beginning, there was all this talk of, you know, a cure. And it's not been like that, has it? It's been lots of significant but not enormous advances, lots of little advances.
2: Owen, I think you're absolutely right. I've been in the field of oncology for 40-plus years now, and the steps that we make are very, very small. I absolutely agree with that. And cure is a word that many of us still struggle with. I think what has really importantly developed in the last couple of decades is actually doctors doing less. So, for example, the surgeons doing less radical surgery. And now we've got a stage where we used to fire chemotherapy to 100 women to benefit 10, knowing that 90 didn't need it, either because it wasn't going to help or because they were a good risk anyway. And now we are backing off.

0: So what is so important about this study is that it's a test of the test. We can reliably say that with a low score on this test, chemotherapy is not going to be helpful. And that is a massively important step. So you're right. The research is about escalating treatments and making small steps forward. But at the same time, it's recognizing and helping to recognize those patients who aren't going to benefit. And that's just as important.
1: One thing I don't quite get about all this is all this research has been presented in terms of breast cancer. Mm. But if a breast cancer tumor gives off this DNA you can detect, surely every tumor would, or am I wrong, other tumors would do it as well?
0: I think other tumors will do, yes. And I mean, you know, there's no doubt that these platforms are being applied in other tumor types mm-hmm. as well. So the sense is, you know, let's not just keep piling and piling on treatments where we know in many cases they won't help. So I think, you know, the step going forward really is very much about targeting our understanding of the biology of cancer as a whole, let alone breast cancer. And it's by exploiting that understanding that we can make better and more finessed decisions about treatment.
1: There must be a financial aspect to this. I mean, it's going to save so much money in terms of chemo treatment that this test is very, very valuable. And presumably, you can charge an awful lot of money for it. Who gets the profits out of a breakthrough like this in this whole area of cancer research?
0: That's a very, very good question, and the funding of this is going to have to be investigated. But I mean, essentially, you know, what one is saying is that the firm, you know, Veracyte, who produced this test, will make a charge, you know, a one-off charge for the test. You know, but in all that, exactly as you say, if it means that so many fewer women will need chemotherapy, and the expense and the time and the anxiety that causes, that is of great value. But I mean, you know, the acquisition of the test is, you know, to be determined. I cannot unfortunately tell you how much this test costs, but you know, that is something that is going to be raised. You know, and here we're talking about, you know, let's say roughly, you know, 1,000 or 2,000 per test. You know, but the reality is that test is potentially going to save a lot in terms of provision of care, chemotherapy, et cetera, and the agony and the trouble that patients go through when they have the chemotherapy. So I think, you know, the benefit, you know, is absolutely to the patient, and showing that that is relevant and that we can be confident about that has come about by the incredible work of the Optima Committee, Rob Stein, Andreas Makris, all our colleagues on there, that have done this work. So I think cost is absolutely important, but here we're actually talking about doing less, not simply piling on more treatments that cost sometimes hundreds of thousands.
1: Yeah, no, take the point, but it just means that the test is so valuable. But anyway, how quickly will this be rolled out, do you think, that women who are facing chemo might think, you know, I might not need to do it?
0: I would hope that in the coming months,
1: oh, really?
0: You know, we're going to get approval for this, you know, get it costed, get it presented, and understand what the impact for our patients is going to be.
1: And that was Professor David Miles, consultant oncologist at the Mount Vernon Cancer Centre, which was involved in this research. And just to get an idea of what these benefits for women might actually look like, we've been speaking with Tanya Hudson. Now, she was diagnosed with breast cancer in 2022. And as part of her treatment, she had chemotherapy, hormone blockers too. And earlier, she told me about her experience with chemotherapy.
2: I think it's absolutely amazing. And I think it just proves what happens when money is put into research, whether it's for lobular breast cancer, normal breast cancer, testicular cancer, you know, all the cancers. When money is put into research, things happen and it, you know, changes are made. And I think it's just, it's exciting.
1: Just tell us, for people who haven't, you know, experienced it or been close to someone who has, how tough is chemotherapy?
2: It's really hard to explain. It's I remember my oncologist saying it would be like a really bad hangover. But actually, it's far, far worse. It's like your whole body inside is wobbly. It's coming away from your skin. It's just, you know, you don't sleep for the first few days because of the steroids you're on. You lose your hair. I put on weight. I was never sick, thank goodness, and that is something I'm you know, really pleased about. But that was because of the anti-sickness tablets that I was taking. It's brutal. It's really brutal. Mm.

0: How long did it go on for in your case?
1: I had 6 rounds on every 3 weeks. So I started in October and I finished the end of the next January.
0: And as you say, in that time, you know, you're pretty inactive. There's not a lot you can do.
1: No, you try. I remember a doctor saying to me once, you know, try and stay as positive as you can and as active as you can. And I think that does help, you know, when you can get up, move around, go for little walks, see your friends, but listen to your body. When your body says, no, I need you to just lay in bed today, then do that, or make a little nest on the sofa like I used to do. So, yeah, you have to listen to your body and just do what your body can.
0: Yeah, the professor's basically saying that something like 90% of women, you know, get the chemotherapy and don't actually need it. But, you know, they can't tell who needs it, who doesn't, until this test came along. So it's quite possible that you went through all that and actually didn't need it.
1: Yeah. Mm. Yeah, I think, you know, if you need it, great. Just
0: yeah,
1: get
0: exactly.
1: On.
0: Then you have to put up with it, yeah.
1: If you don't, and for all these people out there that don't need it but are still, you know, getting it, it's an absolute game changer. And, you know, I think, you know, having targeted treatment like what they, you know, they're now talking about, it's amazing, because one size does not fit all.
0: How are you now after going through it?
1: I'm good. I am, you know, it's 4 years on now. I'd say the last few months I've sort of started to pick up the pieces properly and get my strength back. And, you know, it's a long journey. It's a long journey, but I'm getting there.
0: Tanya Hudson there describing some difficult days on chemotherapy, but, as she says, with a good outcome. So you're listening to The World Service of the BBC.

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1: We all saw her as our goddess of wealth.
2: Police officers!
3: Police!
4: She was arrested in the UK along with the biggest cryptocurrency seizure in UK history, now worth several billion dollars. Cryptocurrency bought with money tens of thousands of Chinese people invested in her company.
1: I sold my house in Beijing and I got some of my father's pension, my wife's savings, my little brother's savings. I thought there was an opportunity.
5: It's unprecedented, really, in terms of both the scale and the complexity of the nature of the fraud.
4: So, who was the woman behind it?
6: She is very clever, very switched on, very manipulative.
4: And what will happen to the money?
0: The Chinese crypto queen. 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
7: And a reminder of the main news just now. The aid agency MSF says no previous Ebola outbreak has recorded as many cases so quickly as the current one in the Democratic Republic of the Congo. Earlier in the programme, the agency's Deputy Director of Operations, Dr. Alan Gonzalez, explained MSF's concerns.
8: We are worried and we are getting off for something that's potentially is going to be long and potentially is going to be bigger than what it is right now. And that's why we're calling that we need to catch up with the speed of the spread of this outbreak.
7: Meanwhile, health officials in Brazil say they've identified a suspected case, not confirmed yet, of Ebola in a man who'd recently returned from the Democratic Republic of the Congo. And just one other headline, big celebrations in Paris tonight. Paris Saint-Germain defended the European Champions League trophy that they had from last year. You're listening to NewsHour. A film about the former magazine writer E.J. Carroll has been released in the United States. She's the woman who successfully sued President Trump, first for sexual assault and then for defamation, winning a total of $88 million in compensation. President Trump has appealed to the U.S. Supreme Court to overturn the first judgment and says he'll do the same for the second as well. Well, the film is called Ask E. Jean, and it details her story in taking on President Trump.
9: Why would you choose to sue Donald Trump?
10: Because he called me a liar, and I couldn't let it stand.
11: I called you right after the attack.
12: I was very disappointed.

0: that you wouldn't report him.
1: They never would have believed me.
0: You were more famous than he was.
1: Here comes this huge attorney, Robbie Kaplan. She laid out the case. If women could see what kind of questions their fellow woman is asked when she brings charges against a powerful man.
2: Were you wearing underwear? Did you wear a bra? Are you taking any medications or drugs? Have you ever had acting classes?
1: No.
3: Well, this film was made by Ivy Mirapol, who's previously made documentaries on the McCarthy era, nuclear energy, Congress, and other political issues. So she is no stranger to controversy. And given all that experience, I asked her if Askey Jean had faced particular difficulties during production and distribution.
4: This film was a big challenge for many reasons, but in particular, yes, when I first started venturing out with the idea, once I had access to E. Jean and she had agreed to do the film with me in 2019, I found at that point that there was lack of interest, to say the least. And I think at that point it had more to do with there was a feeling that we'd heard enough Me Too stories and there was Trump fatigue. We were kind of in the thick of his first term. And I was surprised because I thought, well, this is a really important story. She's a fantastic character. Then when I had a development deal and we were able to tell more of the story and show what we would actually be doing, we still found resistance. And at that point, it started to really feel like, well, there's a chilling effect. The president had made it quite difficult for a film like this to be presented on any major media platform. So we continued on and we began raising money from individuals, to raise our budget. Then once we had actually were close to finishing the film, some of those people took their names off the film out of fear, out of concern, not just financing producers, but also even some of our crew were afraid. We were green card holders, felt it was too dangerous for them as well. So there were just so many things. So then we finally had it done and we premiered at Telluride and had a wonderful premiere. And we thought, okay, well, now people see the film. People are responding to it so positively that now someone will pick it up. And we still have no offers. So to say the least, it's been a challenge.
3: Yeah, I mean, just to emphasize one bit of that, normally anyone involved with a film is desperate to get into the credits because it helps them get work for the next bit, right? For the next film.
4: Exactly.
3: Yeah, yeah.
4: Yes,
3: and I mean, people fight over that. And you're saying in this case, they were fighting not to have their name on it.
4: Right. And then that affected all of us. You know, you feel vulnerable when you're losing, that kind of support. But we also were trying to understand that it's not for everyone, right, to stick their necks out in this way.
3: You mentioned that you had to get the access first, and there were lots of people who were interested in making a film like this, but you prevailed because you got E. Jean Carroll to agree to work with you. That's a
4: yes.
3: Key moment, right?
4: Yes, absolutely. You know, there were, as you mentioned, the other filmmakers pursuing her as well. And her response to all of us at the time was she'd rather eat her shoe. That was the message she conveyed to all of us. And I was fortunate enough that we have a mutual friend who suggested that E. Jean consider me and look at some of my work. And that's how it began. And then, we really got to know each other in the early days of the pandemic over Zoom. That's not how I usually have experienced getting to know a subject, but it created a real relationship and trust early on. And I think it just took off from there.
3: And as you say, she's a strong character. So that helped that helped propel the whole project.
4: Oh, absolutely. And that was what initially why I was drawn to her. She's an incredible force of nature. And it's precisely because of her, that character, and that she doesn't back down ever, that makes her so important at this moment.
3: Well, what are you hoping for in terms of audience, and what do you hope the film will achieve?
4: I mean, we're in the midst of rolling out our theatrical release in the U.S., and it's been remarkable. We opened in New York City a week ago. I'm in Los Angeles right now, where we opened last night at the New Art, and audiences are just really responding to this. They're inspired by her. They're moved. They feel...

0: they're reflected in it, their experiences. So that's what we want. I mean, I want people to keep having these conversations, and I want, this is the way to get the truth out about Eugene and about what happened with Donald Trump. That's really what we're doing. This film is a vehicle for getting that truth out.
1: But are you sort of the victim, really, of the culture wars in the sense that no Trump supporters will watch it? Do you think that's true or not?
0: I really want Trump supporters to watch this film. I've been encouraged, I've been fascinated by the three congresswomen who you might have been kind of called MAGA congresswomen who joined with Congressman Thomas Massie to push for the release of the Epstein files. And those are very prominent MAGA congresswomen who stuck their necks out and have been, actually damaged as a result. This is Congresswoman Nancy Mace, Lauren Boebert, and Marjorie Taylor Greene. So I feel like there is a movement happening right now where this is an issue that everyone can agree on. This is not partisan. There's nothing about this film that is partisan. We are just talking about sexual assault and a specific case that is really relevant right now, given all the other news that's coming out with, and all the other brave women who are not backing down. So I feel that if we can find a way, and I'm really determined to find a way for this film to be seen across a broad swath of, American life.
1: Well, the moral of the story seems to be, I mean, you say this started in Trump's first term, is perseverance, right?
0: Yes, exactly. And that is E. Jean to her core. The theaters have been full, and afterwards, everyone is talking to each other about it. That's what we need. We, because that they just want to bury, meaning they, Trump administration and other supporters, just in the same way they want to bury what's in the Epstein files. This is the antidote to that.
1: Director Ivy Mirapol there, and that's it for this edition of NewsHour. Thanks for listening from Owen Bennett-Jones here in London. Goodbye.
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